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0: Have you ever come up behind a caravan wearing a big green sticker that says I'm truck friendly? 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

0: Hello, I'm Kim Cartwright. An ISIS bride will live at her mother's house in Melbourne after she was granted bail, Alex Riddell reports.
1: The prosecution fought hard to keep Corsa Ahmed behind bars, telling the court the 54-year-old is accused of keeping a slave in Syria and had ties to Islamic State. The prosecution also produced images of an AK-47 and an ISIS flag in the accused living room in Syria. But her legal team argued she now hates the terrorist organisation, describing her as fair dinkum and wanting to live a peaceful life in Australia. The magistrate ruled while the risk to the community cannot be entirely eliminated, it can be managed with strict bail conditions, including not attending a mosque and to not be seen spreading ISIS propaganda. Alex Riddell, Melbourne.
0: The opposition says the federal government can't be trusted to remove the so-called widow's tax from its contentious reforms. Couples who jointly own an investment property may lose capital gains and negative gearing concessions if one dies or in the event of divorce. Labor admits this was a mistake in its tax legislation and will be removed. But Nationals leader Matt Canavan claims the government can't be believed.
2: Beggars belief that the government wouldn't fix this yesterday when they had the opportunity. We've still got a widow's tax. They say they're going to fix it in the future. But how can you believe any promise this government made? They told us we wouldn't have increased capital gains tax in the first place. Now they tell us they'll get rid of a widow's tax, but how can they be trusted?
0: Australia now has 3 confirmed and 2 suspected cases of the H5 bird flu. Here's Bianca Carbone.
3: WA has another suspected detection of the deadly avian disease, a migratory giant petrel found at Roses Beach on the south coast near Esperance. 2 confirmed cases were recorded in the same area earlier this week. A 3rd case was uncovered at Knights Beach in Port Elliot, South Australia. Results are pending for a 5th bird from Quindalup in WA's southwest. There's been no detections in poultry or evidence of large-scale wildlife deaths.
0: Penalties for drug driving will be doubled under new laws introduced to Queensland Parliament yesterday. Repeat offenders found to have been using drugs and alcohol with a severe history could face fines of $13,000. Transport Minister Brett Mickleberg says there'll be a range of reforms from December 1.
4: There'll be doubled penalties for drug driving and higher fines and longer licence disqualification periods. There'll be stronger penalties for combined drug and drink driving. That targets a growing and a highly dangerous cohort of individuals who we are seeing increasingly represented in the crash data as being a higher risk.
0: A woman accused of smuggling a common date rape drug into Perth by hiding it inside a bottle of body wash has faced court. The 31-year-old French national who lives in Perth was stopped for a bag check after returning from Thailand last month. Testing of the liquid inside the body wash allegedly identified the drug. She's also accused of swallowing 40 steroid tablets as a way of hiding them from authorities. Changes to Australia's Food and Grocery Code of Conduct will come into effect from the 1st of July. The competition regulator says it will use the new laws to keep supermarket giants in check over potential price gouging. The rules will only apply to Coles and Woolworths at this stage because their annual revenue exceeds $30 billion. This is AIR News. Hawthorn have consolidated their hold on a top 4 spot on the AFL ladder after a 14-point win over the GWS Giants. Terry Daniel reports.
5: Full-time at the MCG saw Hawthorn 14-12-96 beat the GWS Giants 12-10-82. In the end, GWS just didn't have the legs, the composure or the creativity to find quite enough of the goals they needed in the final term despite a valiant comeback. On Fox Footy, Hawks forward Blake Hardwick said the weather played a part.
6: Yeah, it was a good game. They came hard in the end and it was nice to hold them off. But yeah, different conditions. We had Gold Coast last week. It was pretty humid and hot. And I think we come out tonight and it was about 9 degrees. So a bit different. Glad the boys got the job done.
5: The Hawks have a lock-on 3rd spot on the AFL ladder for now. Terry Daniel, Air Sport.
0: The Broncos' losing streak has continued in round 17. Here's Andrew Lucas.
7: Brisbane's premiership defence is on life support after going down to the Roosters 24-18 at Suncorp Stadium. The Broncos put up a tough fight, leading 16-12 at halftime in wet conditions in front of almost 40,000 fans. But the Roosters' class shone through in the second half, handing the home side their 7th straight loss. Earlier, the Bulldogs made it 3 wins on the trot, defeating the Titans 30-12 on the Gold Coast. Andrew Lucas, Sydney.
0: The Socceroos have qualified for the knockout stage at the FIFA World Cup after a nil-all draw with Paraguay. Australian Independent Radio News.
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0: Hello, I'm Kim Cartwright. An ISIS bride will live at her mother's house in Melbourne after she was granted bail, Alex Riddell reports.
1: The prosecution fought hard to keep Khorsa Ahmed behind bars, telling the court the 54-year-old is accused of keeping a slave in Syria and had ties to Islamic State. The prosecution also produced images of an AK-47 and an ISIS flag in the accused's living room in Syria. But her legal team argued she now hates the terrorist organisation, describing her as fair dinkum and wanting to live a peaceful life in Australia. The magistrate ruled while the risk to the community cannot be entirely eliminated, it can be managed with strict bail conditions, including not attending a mosque and to not be seen spreading ISIS propaganda. Alex Riddell, Melbourne.
0: The opposition says the federal government can't be trusted to remove the so-called widow's tax from its contentious reforms. Couples who jointly own an investment property may lose capital gains and negative gearing concessions if one dies or in the event of divorce. Labor admits this was a mistake in its tax legislation and will be removed. But Nationals leader Matt Canavan claims the government can't be believed.
2: Beggars belief that the government wouldn't fix this yesterday when they had the opportunity. We've still got a widow's tax. They say they're going to fix it in the future. But how can you believe any promise this government made? They told us we wouldn't have increased capital gains tax in the first place. Now they tell us they'll get rid of a widow's tax, but how can they be trusted?
0: Australia now has 3 confirmed and 2 suspected cases of the H5 bird flu. Here's Bianca Carbone.
3: WA has another suspected detection of the deadly avian disease, a migratory giant petrel found at Roses Beach on the south coast near Esperance. 2 confirmed cases were recorded in the same area earlier this week. A third case was uncovered at Knights Beach in Port Elliot, South Australia. Results are pending for a 5th bird from Quindalup in WA's southwest. There's been no detections in poultry or evidence of large-scale wildlife deaths.
0: Penalties for drug driving will be doubled under new laws introduced to Queensland Parliament yesterday. Repeat offenders found to have been using drugs and alcohol with a severe history could face fines of $13,000. Transport Minister Brett Mickleberg says there'll be a range of reforms from December 1.
4: There'll be doubled penalties for drug driving and higher fines and longer licence disqualification periods. There'll be stronger penalties for combined drug and drink driving. That targets a growing and a highly dangerous cohort of individuals who we are seeing increasingly represented in the crash data as being a higher risk.
0: A woman accused of smuggling a common date rape drug into Perth by hiding it inside a bottle of body wash has faced court. The 31-year-old French national who lives in Perth was stopped for a bag check after returning from Thailand last month. Testing of the liquid inside the body wash allegedly identified the drug. She's also accused of swallowing 40 steroid tablets as a way of hiding them from authorities. Changes to Australia's Food and Grocery Code of Conduct will come into effect from the 1st of July. The competition regulator says it will use the new laws to keep supermarket giants in check over potential price gouging. The rules will only apply to Coles and Woolworths at this stage because their annual revenue exceeds $30 billion. This is AIR News. Hawthorn have consolidated their hold on a top 4 spot on the AFL ladder after a 14-point win over the GWS Giants. Terry Daniel reports.
5: Full time at the MCG saw Hawthorn 14-12-96 beat the GWS Giants 12-10-82. In the end, GWS just didn't have the legs, the composure or the creativity to find quite enough of the goals they needed in the final term despite a valiant comeback. On Fox Footy, Hawks forward Blake Hardwick said the weather played a part.
6: Yeah, it was a good game. They came hard in the end and it was nice to hold them off. But yeah, different conditions. We had Gold Coast last week. It was pretty humid and hot. And I think we come out tonight and it was about 9 degrees. So a bit different. Glad the boys got the job done.
5: The Hawks have a lock-on 3rd spot on the AFL ladder for now. Terry Daniel, Air Sport.
0: The Broncos' losing streak has continued in round 17. Here's Andrew Lucas.
7: Brisbane's premiership defence is on life support after going down to the Roosters 24-18 at Suncorp Stadium. The Broncos put up a tough fight, leading 16-12 at halftime in wet conditions in front of almost 40,000 fans. But the Roosters' class shone through in the second half, handing the home side their 7th straight loss. Earlier, the Bulldogs made it 3 wins on the trot, defeating the Titans 30-12 on the Gold Coast. Andrew Lucas, Sydney.
0: The Socceroos have qualified for the knockout stage at the FIFA World Cup after a nil-all draw with Paraguay. Australian Independent Radio News.
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0: Hello, I'm Kim Cartwright. Federal police say six children in the Philippines have been removed from harm following an investigation into a man from Albany. Jamie Smith reports.
1: The 53-year-old was intercepted by border officials on his return to Perth from the Philippines in late March. ABF officers allegedly found a mobile phone which contained child abuse material and communications with a Filipino person suspected of facilitating the procurement of children. Australian Federal Police informed Philippines officials of the alleged abuse and the suspect, leading to six children being taken to safety by National Police. The Albany man was first charged on the 27th of March with multiple counts of accessing child abuse material and intending to engage in sexual activity with children. Jamie Smith, Perth.
0: Western Australia now has two confirmed cases and two suspected cases of the fatal and highly contagious H5 bird flu. Three have come from migratory birds in the Esperance area, one from Quindalup in the southwest. Agriculture Minister Jackie Jarvis says there have been 375 calls to the Emergency Animal Disease Hotline in the past week. The US has targeted Iran in a fresh drone attack as President Donald Trump accuses Tehran of violating a peace deal. The US Central Command says the strikes were in response to an Iranian attack on a cargo ship in the Strait of Hormuz. Both parties agreed to end the conflict under a memorandum signed just 10 days ago. International rescuers are assisting in the search for survivors trapped under rubble after two earthquakes struck Venezuela. And a signing ceremony for an Israel-Lebanon agreement is expected in Washington today, but deep divisions remain over the scope of any Israeli withdrawal from southern Lebanon. Israeli Defense Minister Israel Katz has said the military will not pull back from its security zone, while Hezbollah's leader Naim Qassem has demanded a complete and unconditional Israeli departure from Lebanese territory. The Lebanese Health Ministry says more than 4,000 people have been killed since the Israeli military operation began in March. More from Tel Aviv with Blake Sifton.
2: Israeli officials, including Prime Minister Netanyahu, have constantly and consistently said that they are not going to leave southern Lebanon, and they say they'll stay as long as is necessary. Other officials have said that they won't leave even if the U.S. demands it. And we recently heard 2 days ago from Israel's defense minister, Israel Katz. He said the Israeli military would not withdraw. And he said that the 200,000 people who have been displaced from southern Lebanon by this Israeli invasion and occupation, that they will not be going back either because their communities are in ruins and their homes have been destroyed.
0: Police have charged a 19-year-old with murder following a fatal crash in WA's Midwest earlier this week. The teenager's car collided with a motorhome in White Peak, northeast of Geraldton, on Tuesday night. Three people were inside the motorhome when it burst into flames. A 29-year-old woman was killed, two others injured. This is AIR News. Adelaide will be looking to continue its run of good form when they face Port for Showdown 60 in tonight's AFL. They've made two changes. Defender Josh Worrell and Isaac Cumming return after overcoming a virus and injury respectively. Coach Matthew Nix says he'll be adding a boost to the side.
3: The game's challenging us in different ways, but Isaac's in a really good space. He was one that last week we were contemplating getting a game into him, and you know, in the end this week he'll come straight back into AFL.
0: Last night at the MCG, Hawthorn 14-12-96 beat the GWS Giants 12-10-82. The Broncos have now lost seven in a row in the NRL after going down to the Roosters 18-24 last night. The Broncos led 16-12 at halftime after the Roosters made far too many errors. However, the Roosters managed to turn it around. Sydney halfback Daly Cherry Evans says they're happy with the win.
4: They had everything to play for tonight, and it looked like that and it felt like that. So we've still got a lot left in us, and tonight showed that. But at this time of the year, to get another 2 points, we'll take that.
0: In the earlier game, the Bulldogs secured victory over the Titans 30-12. Aussie Talia Gibson has been drawn to face 21st seeded player Marie Buskova in the first round of Wimbledon. It will be the second time the two have met at a Grand Slam following a tight first round clash at the Australian Open. The 22-year-old ready for the challenge.
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0: Hello, I'm Kim Cartwright. Federal police say six children in the Philippines have been removed from harm following an investigation into a man from Albany. Jamie Smith reports.
1: The 53-year-old was intercepted by border officials on his return to Perth from the Philippines in late March. ABF officers allegedly found a mobile phone which contained child abuse material and communications with a Filipino person suspected of facilitating the procurement of children. Australian Federal Police informed Philippines officials of the alleged abuse and the suspect, leading to six children being taken to safety by National Police. The Albany man was first charged on the 27th of March with multiple counts of accessing child abuse material and intending to engage in sexual activity with children. Jamie Smith, Perth.
0: Western Australia now has two confirmed cases and two suspected cases of the fatal and highly contagious H5 bird flu. Three have come from migratory birds in the Esperance area, one from Quindalup in the southwest. Agriculture Minister Jackie Jarvis says there have been 375 calls to the Emergency Animal Disease Hotline in the past week. The US has targeted Iran in a fresh drone attack as President Donald Trump accuses Tehran of violating a peace deal. The US Central Command says the strikes were in response to an Iranian attack on a cargo ship in the Strait of Hormuz. Both parties agreed to end the conflict under a memorandum signed just 10 days ago. International rescuers are assisting in the search for survivors trapped under rubble after two earthquakes struck Venezuela. And a signing ceremony for an Israel-Lebanon agreement is expected in Washington today, but deep divisions remain over the scope of any Israeli withdrawal from southern Lebanon. Israeli Defense Minister Israel Katz has said the military will not pull back from its security zone, while Hezbollah's leader Naim Qassem has demanded a complete and unconditional Israeli departure from Lebanese territory. The Lebanese Health Ministry says more than 4,000 people have been killed since the Israeli military operation began in March. More from Tel Aviv with Blake Sifton.
2: Israeli officials, including Prime Minister Netanyahu, have constantly and consistently said that they are not going to leave southern Lebanon, and they say they'll stay as long as is necessary. Other officials have said that they won't leave even if the U.S. demands it. And we recently heard 2 days ago from Israel's defense minister, Israel Katz. He said the Israeli military would not withdraw. And he said that the 200,000 people who have been displaced from southern Lebanon by this Israeli invasion and occupation, that they will not be going back either because their communities are in ruins and their homes have been destroyed.
0: Police have charged a 19-year-old with murder following a fatal crash in WA's Midwest earlier this week. The teenager's car collided with a motorhome in White Peak, northeast of Geraldton, on Tuesday night. Three people were inside the motorhome when it burst into flames. A 29-year-old woman was killed, two others injured. This is AIR News. Adelaide will be looking to continue its run of good form when they face Port for Showdown 60 in tonight's AFL. They've made two changes. Defender Josh Worrell and Isaac Cumming return after overcoming a virus and injury respectively. Coach Matthew Nix says he'll be adding a boost to the side.
3: The game's challenging us in different ways, but Isaac's in a really good space. He was one that last week we were contemplating getting a game into him, and you know, in the end this week he'll come straight back into AFL.
0: Last night at the MCG, Hawthorn 14-12-96 beat the GWS Giants 12-10-82. The Broncos have now lost seven in a row in the NRL after going down to the Roosters 18-24 last night. The Broncos led 16-12 at halftime after the Roosters made far too many errors. However, the Roosters managed to turn it around. Sydney halfback Daly Cherry Evans says they're happy with the win.
4: They had everything to play for tonight, and it looked like that and it felt like that. So we've still got a lot left in us, and tonight showed that. But at this time of the year, to get another 2 points, we'll take that.
0: In the earlier game, the Bulldogs secured victory over the Titans 30-12. Aussie Talia Gibson has been drawn to face 21st-seeded player Marie Buskova in the first round of Wimbledon. It will be the second time the two have met at a Grand Slam following a tight first-round clash at the Australian Open. The 22-year-old ready for the challenge.
5: Going to this match, it's just, for me, going to be about how well I can just focus on myself.
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0: There's nothing more devastating for a truck operator than to be involved in a serious road incident. 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

Zimbabwe. A cheerio call from Olaibu, Staffia, York Island. A message, get a haircut and get a real

0: Hello, I'm Kim Cartwright. Federal police say six children in the Philippines have been removed from harm following an investigation into a man from Albany. Jamie Smith reports.
1: The 53-year-old was intercepted by border officials on his return to Perth from the Philippines in late March. ABF officers allegedly found a mobile phone which contained child abuse material and communications with a Filipino person suspected of facilitating the procurement of children. Australian Federal Police informed Philippines officials of the alleged abuse and the suspect, leading to six children being taken to safety by National Police. The Albany man was first charged on the 27th of March with multiple counts of accessing child abuse material and intending to engage in sexual activity with children. Jamie Smith, Perth.
0: Western Australia now has two confirmed cases and two suspected cases of the fatal and highly contagious H5 bird flu. Three have come from migratory birds in the Esperance area, one from Quinterlup in the southwest. Agriculture Minister Jackie Jarvis says there have been 375 calls to the Emergency Animal Disease Hotline in the past week. The US has targeted Iran in a fresh drone attack as President Donald Trump accuses Tehran of violating a peace deal. The US Central Command says the strikes were in response to an Iranian attack on a cargo ship in the Strait of Hormuz. Both parties agreed to end the conflict under a memorandum signed just 10 days ago. International rescuers are assisting in the search for survivors trapped under rubble after two earthquakes struck Venezuela. And a signing ceremony for an Israel-Lebanon agreement is expected in Washington today, but deep divisions remain over the scope of any Israeli withdrawal from southern Lebanon. Israeli Defense Minister Israel Katz has said the military will not pull back from its security zone, while Hezbollah's leader Naim Qassem has demanded a complete and unconditional Israeli departure from Lebanese territory. The Lebanese Health Ministry says more than 4,000 people have been killed since the Israeli military operation began in March. More from Tel Aviv with Blake Sifton.
2: Israeli officials, including Prime Minister Netanyahu, have constantly and consistently said that they are not going to leave southern Lebanon, and they say they'll stay as long as is necessary. Other officials have said that they won't leave even if the U.S. demands it. And we recently heard 2 days ago from Israel's defense minister, Israel Katz. He said the Israeli military would not withdraw. And he said that the 200,000 people who have been displaced from southern Lebanon by this Israeli invasion and occupation, that they will not be going back either because their communities are in ruins and their homes have been destroyed.
0: Police have charged a 19-year-old with murder following a fatal crash in WA's Midwest earlier this week. The teenager's car collided with a motorhome in White Peak, northeast of Geraldton, on Tuesday night. Three people were inside the motorhome when it burst into flames. A 29-year-old woman was killed, two others injured. This is AIR News. Adelaide will be looking to continue its run of good form when they face Port for Showdown 60 in tonight's AFL. They've made two changes. Defender Josh Worrell and Isaac Cumming return after overcoming a virus and injury respectively. Coach Matthew Nix says he'll be adding a boost to the side.
3: The game's challenging us in different ways, but Isaac's in a really good space. He was one that last week we were contemplating getting a game into him, and you know, in the end this week he'll come straight back into AFL.
0: Last night at the MCG, Hawthorn 14-12-96 beat the GWS Giants 12-10-82. The Broncos have now lost seven in a row in the NRL after going down to the Roosters 18-24 last night. The Broncos led 16-12 at halftime after the Roosters made far too many errors. However, the Roosters managed to turn it around. Sydney halfback Daly Cherry Evans says they're happy with the win.
4: They had everything to play for tonight, and it looked like that and it felt like that. So we've still got a lot left in us, and tonight showed that. But at this time of the year to get another 2 points, we'll take that.
0: In the earlier game, the Bulldogs secured victory over the Titans 30-12. Aussie Talia Gibson has been drawn to face 21st-seeded player Marie Buskova in the first round of Wimbledon. It will be the second time the two have met at a Grand Slam following a tight first-round clash at the Australian Open. The 22-year-old ready for the challenge.
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0: Hello, I'm Kim Cartwright. Federal police say six children in the Philippines have been removed from harm following an investigation into a man from Albany. Jamie Smith reports.
1: The 53-year-old was intercepted by border officials on his return to Perth from the Philippines in late March. ABF officers allegedly found a mobile phone which contained child abuse material and communications with a Filipino person suspected of facilitating the procurement of children. Australian Federal Police informed Philippines officials of the alleged abuse and the suspect, leading to six children being taken to safety by National Police. The Albany man was first charged on the 27th of March with multiple counts of accessing child abuse material and intending to engage in sexual activity with children. Jamie Smith, Perth.
0: Western Australia now has two confirmed cases and two suspected cases of the fatal and highly contagious H5 bird flu. Three have come from migratory birds in the Esperance area, one from Quinterlup in the southwest. Agriculture Minister Jackie Jarvis says there have been 375 calls to the Emergency Animal Disease Hotline in the past week. The US has targeted Iran in a fresh drone attack as President Donald Trump accuses Tehran of violating a peace deal. The US Central Command says the strikes were in response to an Iranian attack on a cargo ship in the Strait of Hormuz. Both parties agreed to end the conflict under a memorandum signed just 10 days ago. International rescuers are assisting in the search for survivors trapped under rubble after two earthquakes struck Venezuela. And a signing ceremony for an Israel-Lebanon agreement is expected in Washington today, but deep divisions remain over the scope of any Israeli withdrawal from southern Lebanon. Israeli Defense Minister Israel Katz has said the military will not pull back from its security zone, while Hezbollah's leader Naim Qassem has demanded a complete and unconditional Israeli departure from Lebanese territory. The Lebanese Health Ministry says more than 4,000 people have been killed since the Israeli military operation began in March. More from Tel Aviv with Blake Sifton.
2: Israeli officials, including Prime Minister Netanyahu, have constantly and consistently said that they are not going to leave southern Lebanon, and they say they'll stay as long as is necessary. Other officials have said that they won't leave even if the U.S. demands it. And we recently heard 2 days ago from Israel's defense minister, Israel Katz. He said the Israeli military would not withdraw. And he said that the 200,000 people who have been displaced from southern Lebanon by this Israeli invasion and occupation, that they will not be going back either because their communities are in ruins and their homes have been destroyed.
0: Police have charged a 19-year-old with murder following a fatal crash in WA's Midwest earlier this week. The teenager's car collided with a motorhome in White Peak, northeast of Geraldton, on Tuesday night. Three people were inside the motorhome when it burst into flames. A 29-year-old woman was killed, two others injured. This is AIR News. Adelaide will be looking to continue its run of good form when they face Port for Showdown 60 in tonight's AFL. They've made two changes. Defender Josh Worrell and Isaac Cumming return after overcoming a virus and injury respectively. Coach Matthew Nix says he'll be adding a boost to the side.
3: The game's challenging us in different ways, but Isaac's in a really good space. He was one that last week we were contemplating getting a game into him, and you know, in the end this week he'll come straight back into AFL.
0: Last night at the MCG, Hawthorne 14-12-96 beat the GWS Giants 12-10-82. The Broncos have now lost seven in a row in the NRL after going down to the Roosters 18-24 last night. The Broncos led 16-12 at halftime after the Roosters made far too many errors. However, the Roosters managed to turn it around. Sydney halfback Daly Cherry Evans says they're happy with the win.
4: They had everything to play for tonight, and it looked like that and it felt like that. So we've still got a lot left in us, and tonight showed that. But at this time of the year, to get another 2 points, we'll take that.
0: In the earlier game, the Bulldogs secured victory over the Titans 30-12. Aussie Talia Gibson has been drawn to face 21st seeded player Marie Buskova in the first round of Wimbledon. It will be the second time the two have met at a Grand Slam following a tight first round clash at the Australian Open. The 22-year-old ready for the challenge.
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pipe was white, it was 18 feet from the bow to stern light. Second hand from a dealer in Atlanta, I rode up with Daddy when he went there to get her.

0: Just an old plywood boat with a 75 Johnson electric choke.
1: Hello, I'm Kim Cartwright. Federal police say six children in the Philippines have been removed from harm following an investigation into a man from Albany. Jamie Smith reports.
2: The 53-year-old was intercepted by border officials on his return to Perth from the Philippines in late March. ABF officers allegedly found a mobile phone which contained child abuse material and communications with a Filipino person suspected of facilitating the procurement of children. Australian Federal Police informed Philippines officials of the alleged abuse and the suspect, leading to six children being taken to safety by National Police. The Albany man was first charged on the 27th of March with multiple counts of accessing child abuse material and intending to engage in sexual activity with children. Jamie Smith, Perth.
1: Western Australia now has two confirmed cases and two suspected cases of the fatal and highly contagious H5 bird flu. Three have come from migratory birds in the Esperance area, one from Quinterlup in the southwest. Agriculture Minister Jackie Jarvis says there have been 375 calls to the Emergency Animal Disease Hotline in the past week. The US has targeted Iran in a fresh drone attack as President Donald Trump accuses Tehran of violating a peace deal. The US Central Command says the strikes were in response to an Iranian attack on a cargo ship in the Strait of Hormuz. Both parties agreed to end the conflict under a memorandum signed just 10 days ago. International rescuers are assisting in the search for survivors trapped under rubble after two earthquakes struck Venezuela. And a signing ceremony for an Israel-Lebanon agreement is expected in Washington today, but deep divisions remain over the scope of any Israeli withdrawal from southern Lebanon. Israeli Defense Minister Israel Katz has said the military will not pull back from its security zone, while Hezbollah's leader Naim Qassem has demanded a complete and unconditional Israeli departure from Lebanese territory. The Lebanese Health Ministry says more than 4,000 people have been killed since the Israeli military operation began in March. More from Tel Aviv with Blake Sifton.
3: Israeli officials, including Prime Minister Netanyahu, have constantly and consistently said that they are not going to leave southern Lebanon, and they say they'll stay as long as is necessary. Other officials have said that they won't leave even if the U.S. demands it. And we recently heard 2 days ago from Israel's defense minister, Israel Katz. He said the Israeli military would not withdraw. And he said that the 200,000 people who have been displaced from southern Lebanon by this Israeli invasion and occupation, that they will not be going back either because their communities are in ruins and their homes have been destroyed.
1: Police have charged a 19-year-old with murder following a fatal crash in WA's Midwest earlier this week. The teenager's car collided with a motorhome in White Peak, northeast of Geraldton, on Tuesday night. Three people were inside the motorhome when it burst into flames. A 29-year-old woman was killed, two others injured. This is AIR News. Adelaide will be looking to continue its run of good form when they face Port for Showdown 60 in tonight's AFL. They've made two changes. Defender Josh Worrell and Isaac Cumming return after overcoming a virus and injury, respectively. Coach Matthew Nix says he'll be adding a boost to the side.
4: The game's challenging us in different ways, but Isaac's in a really good space. He was one that last week we were contemplating getting a game into him, and you know, in the end this week he'll come straight back into AFL.
1: Last night at the MCG, Hawthorn 14-12-96 beat the GWS Giants 12-10-82. The Broncos have now lost seven in a row in the NRL after going down to the Roosters 18-24 last night. The Broncos led 16-12 at halftime after the Roosters made far too many errors. However, the Roosters managed to turn it around. Sydney halfback Daly Cherry Evans says they're happy with the win.
5: They had everything to play for tonight, and it looked like that and it felt like that. So we've still got a lot left in us, and tonight showed that. But at this time of the year, to get another 2 points, we'll take that.
1: In the earlier game, the Bulldogs secured victory over the Titans 30-12. Aussie Talia Gibson has been drawn to face 21st-seeded player Marie Buskova in the first round of Wimbledon. It will be the second time the two have met at a Grand Slam following a tight first-round clash at the Australian Open. The 22-year-old ready for the challenge.
6: Going to this match, it's just, for me, going to be about how well I can just focus on myself.
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0: Hello, I'm Kim Cartwright. Federal police say six children in the Philippines have been removed from harm following an investigation into a man from Albany. Jamie Smith reports.
1: The 53-year-old was intercepted by border officials on his return to Perth from the Philippines in late March. ABF officers allegedly found a mobile phone which contained child abuse material and communications with a Filipino person suspected of facilitating the procurement of children. Australian Federal Police informed Philippines officials of the alleged abuse and the suspect, leading to six children being taken to safety by National Police. The Albany man was first charged on the 27th of March with multiple counts of accessing child abuse material and intending to engage in sexual activity with children. Jamie Smith, Perth.
0: Western Australia now has two confirmed cases and two suspected cases of the fatal and highly contagious H5 bird flu. Three have come from migratory birds in the Esperance area, one from Quinterlup in the southwest. Agriculture Minister Jackie Jarvis says there have been 375 calls to the Emergency Animal Disease Hotline in the past week. The US has targeted Iran in a fresh drone attack as President Donald Trump accuses Tehran of violating a peace deal. The US Central Command says the strikes were in response to an Iranian attack on a cargo ship in the Strait of Hormuz. Both parties agreed to end the conflict under a memorandum signed just 10 days ago. International rescuers are assisting in the search for survivors trapped under rubble after two earthquakes struck Venezuela. And a signing ceremony for an Israel-Lebanon agreement is expected in Washington today, but deep divisions remain over the scope of any Israeli withdrawal from southern Lebanon. Israeli Defense Minister Israel Katz has said the military will not pull back from its security zone, while Hezbollah's leader Naim Qassem has demanded a complete and unconditional Israeli departure from Lebanese territory. The Lebanese Health Ministry says more than 4,000 people have been killed since the Israeli military operation began in March. More from Tel Aviv with Blake Sifton.
2: Israeli officials, including Prime Minister Netanyahu, have constantly and consistently said that they are not going to leave southern Lebanon, and they say they'll stay as long as is necessary. Other officials have said that they won't leave even if the U.S. demands it. And we recently heard 2 days ago from Israel's defense minister, Israel Katz. He said the Israeli military would not withdraw. And he said that the 200,000 people who have been displaced from southern Lebanon by this Israeli invasion and occupation, that they will not be going back either because their communities are in ruins and their homes have been destroyed.
0: Police have charged a 19-year-old with murder following a fatal crash in WA's Midwest earlier this week. The teenager's car collided with a motorhome in White Peak, northeast of Geraldton, on Tuesday night. Three people were inside the motorhome when it burst into flames. A 29-year-old woman was killed, two others injured. This is AIR News. Adelaide will be looking to continue its run of good form when they face Port for Showdown 60 in tonight's AFL. They've made two changes. Defender Josh Worrell and Isaac Cumming return after overcoming a virus and injury respectively. Coach Matthew Nix says he'll be adding a boost to the side.
3: The game's challenging us in different ways, but Isaac's in a really good space. He was one that last week we were contemplating getting a game into him, and you know, in the end this week he'll come straight back into AFL.
0: Last night at the MCG, Hawthorn 14-12-96 beat the GWS Giants 12-10-82. The Broncos have now lost seven in a row in the NRL after going down to the Roosters 18-24 last night. The Broncos led 16-12 at halftime after the Roosters made far too many errors. However, the Roosters managed to turn it around. Sydney halfback Daly Cherry Evans says they're happy with the win.
4: They had everything to play for tonight, and it looked like that and it felt like that. So we've still got a lot left in us, and tonight showed that. But at this time of the year, to get another 2 points, we'll take that.
0: In the earlier game, the Bulldogs secured victory over the Titans 30-12. Aussie Talia Gibson has been drawn to face 21st seeded player Marie Buskova in the first round of Wimbledon. It will be the second time the two have met at a Grand Slam following a tight first round clash at the Australian Open. The 22-year-old ready for the challenge.
5: Going to this match, it's just, for me, going to be about how well I can just focus on myself.
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0: there, I'm Sean Bindley. A third earthquake has hit Venezuela just 3 days after two back-to-back tremors devastated the country. Nearly 1,000 people have been killed and more than 50,000 people are missing, believed trapped beneath the rubble of flattened buildings. Search and rescue teams from around the world have arrived in the capital, Caracas, to assist in the search and rescue efforts. Venezuelan reporter Juan Pablo Arreyes told CNN people are starting to lose hope of finding their missing loved ones alive.
1: As days go by, it's less likely for people to survive, so these hours are really critical, and as time passes, people are getting more desperate and losing a bit more hope of finding their relatives alive. It's one heartbreaking story after another.
0: Senior Labor Minister Chris Bowen says the government is still investigating whether any Australians have been impacted by the disaster.
2: I think, as the Prime Minister indicated, we would expect there would be Australians in Venezuela and impacted given the size of the tragedy and the scale of the impact on Venezuela. Australian consular officials are working hard to identify any Australians impacted, and the Department of Foreign Affairs will provide updates as and when they...
0: The United States has struck Iran in response to a drone attack on a cargo ship in the Strait of Hormuz. The US president says the attack was a clear violation of the ceasefire struck between mediators just 10 days earlier. Tehran says the ship was violating an authorised route in the strait, with officials vowing to repeat their response if another attack follows. The energy minister says Australia has 44 days worth of petrol and 37 days worth of diesel in reserve. Chris Bowen has provided his weekly fuel update. He says Australia continues to have more fuel than it did when the war in Iran broke out.
2: Diesel and jet fuel are down a little bit on last week, but well within the range of good, solid supply. We have 48 ships on the water to Australia as we speak, and 3.6 billion litres of fuel locked in to be delivered.
0: Australia's chief veterinary officer has confirmed another case of the deadly bird flu in Western Australia. The detection marks the fourth migratory seabird in Australia to return a positive result for the H5N1 strain. Further testing is being undertaken at the CSIRO on samples taken from another suspected case after a giant petrel was found at Roses Beach, west of Esperance. The New South Wales government is being accused of withholding the evidence used to support changes to medicinal cannabis driving laws. Sasha Foote reports.
3: The Minns government is yet to publicly release the research paper used to draft the reforms, which would set a legally defined THC limit that will act as a threshold for police to test impairment levels. A survey of 5,000 drivers commissioned by Transport for New South Wales last year shows more than half of patients admitted to misusing their medication. The NRMA and the opposition are urging the government to scrap the policy, citing these findings showing it could risk the road safety of everyone.
0: And a woman has died after crashing her e-bike at a popular holiday destination in Queensland. NU's Kim Cartwright has more.
4: The woman died after her e-bike crashed into a tree on Hamilton Island off the central Queensland coast. Emergency services were called to the scene on Malaluka Drive around 1 o'clock yesterday afternoon. Police say she was provided medical assistance but tragically died at the scene. Investigations into what caused the crash are continuing. It comes just weeks after the state government introduced tougher e-bike and e-scooter laws, including lower speed limit.
0: This is Air News. The Socceroos will face Egypt in Dallas in the round of 32 after Group G of the FIFA World Cup 2026 was decided today. Belgium topping the group by defeating New Zealand 5-1. That meant that Egypt needed a draw against Iran to finish second. That match eventually ended 1-1. In AFL action this afternoon, Carlton defeated the Eagles 117-64. And at halftime at the MCG, Collingwood 8-6-54, leading Richmond 3-3-21. Tonight, it's the South Australian showdown in Adelaide as arch-rivals Port and the Crows go head-to-head. In rugby league this afternoon, the Dolphins have got a home in a thriller against the Warriors 26-24. Tonight, the Sea Eagles come up against the Storm. The game will mark 15 years since the infamous Battle of Brookvale, where players from Manly and Melbourne came to repeated blows. Sea Eagles legend Steve Menzies says it was a fiery occasion.
5: There's been a lot of, rivalry between the Sea Eagles and Storm, and that sort of was one of the crescendos, the high point, and then it's continued on. So it should be no different, slightly different, but the intensity will be there.
0: In last night's action, the Roosters triumphed over the Broncos 24-18, the result marking the 10th win for the Chooks this season. Roosters hooker Reece Robson says it was a relief to come away with the win.
6: They're the games that sometimes you can let slip when it's not all going perfectly, but to just scrape through and come away with a win going into a bye. Yeah, definitely pretty pleasing.
0: Australian Independent Radio.

0: It's always great when the host starts singing, isn't it? G'day, listeners. Welcome to Big Rig Radio here on a Saturday night. G'day, Yogi. G'day, Colette. How are you?
1: Good afternoon, Colette. Good evening, Craig.
2: Hey, Yogi.
3: You're in two different time zones, aren't you? So, you know, like, yeah.
2: Yes, but you'll be over east soon, so you'll be in our time zone again soon.
3: Oh, yeah, I know. I understand. It's been great out here today. Like, what a glorious day it has been on the Nullarbor. Like, just glorious.
2: Yeah. Salubrious. Nice, one nice sun.
3: Yeah, actually, yeah. Nice sun. Just a, you know, gentle sort of breeze pushing us along, which is, you know, when it's breezy, take it easy. It's a good golf. I know. Good golf lesson. You like to be playing golf when it's breezy, take it easy. You know, it's been nice. It's actually pretty a little bit like, it is terrific advice, you know, and it can filter right through. Like if you're flatulent, you know, just take it easy. If you're, you know, like if you're going to let one rip and you're not too sure if it's going to what's going to happen, just take it easy. Like,
0: you know.
2: There you go. Very good.
3: So we still looked up in the fact that your rice and your pasta's gone all through your cupboard, so you had to put it in a... This is what happens when Craig shushed us, and we were deep in conversation.
2: We were deep in conversation. So as you know, we haven't been in the fifth wheeler for that long, just a few weeks, and we haven't had a chance, because we're busy, to get to the shops to buy some containers and stuff to put stuff in the cupboards,
3: oh,
2: you know?
3: Oh, containers.
2: Yeah.
3: So make sure Whole Foods, like... You know, like you've gone in, yeah, you've gone into the Whole Foods and just scooped your packet full of carbonara out of.
2: No. So I just sort of threw the packets up in the top cupboard, and of course they were nice and neat when I stacked them. But then you travel and they go all through the cupboard. So now I've got nice little containers that fit nicely in the cupboard, and they're all in there, and they'll stay nice and neat. So I've been going through.
3: Well, ladies and gentlemen, Big Rig Radio Saturday Night Live. This is Colette exposing herself here that she was disorganised.
2: I know.
3: Like you heard it first here, ladies and gentlemen. You heard it first, Colette.
2: It does my head in.
3: It does her head in. She said she was disorganised. She had bloody rice and pasta connecting in ways it shouldn't have touched each other. And it ain't going to happen again. Not on my watch.
2: Not on my watch. It's all sorted
0: We've
2: now.
0: We've got special containers for our shoes.
2: Yes.
3: Oh, have ya?
2: Yes.
0: Yeah. They even did a bit of work here on the studio stuff to get a couple of different leads to make things a little bit tidier.
2: Yeah.
0: But it's all coming together. Like Veco's been all serviced up.
2: Thanks to Scott Harvey and his amazing team.
3: Now, how did it go? I heard a little whisper. You had a warning light come up. Now, what was the warning light, Craig?
0: So... I believed, by the look of it, it looked like a cog.
2: Yeah. I thought it was gearbox.
0: So I would have thought it's a cog.
3: Oh,
0: so it's
3: see, Colette, you've been a bit of a gearbox sort of.
0: Yeah.
3: Or you've been onto that gearbox since the start, haven't you, Colette? You've just wanted something to go wrong.
2: No,
3: with
2: I don't.
3: But not now you own it. No, that's right. Yeah.
0: So we gave the Big Rig a bit of an overhaul. You know, just serviced everything, just to get back to square one, so we know where
3: tweaked
0: we're
3: it up,
0: at.
3: 600 horsepower, yeah, just, you know, a couple of sorters out the top, put a ghost program in it, just stuff.
0: Doesn't know where it is anymore.
3: That's right, it's kind of there and everywhere, I'm Chicken Man, you know, I've lost it.
0: So we got it all worked out, like, see, everything's done, transmission's done, and great help from SRH, you know, give us access to the
2: Scotty,
0: pit.
2: Got a bloody legend.
0: And you know, it's so handy to have somewhere to do this stuff. But anyway, over it and a few mechanics. One, like, who was an Iveco mechanic a while back. So it's just nice to get it looked at. Anyway, we changed the gearbox oil, thinking if there's a little issue here. And I thought it was probably just a sensor or something playing up.
3: Right.
0: Anyway, all good. So we take it for a drive. It's all good that this light doesn't come back on. And it didn't. Oh. It wasn't normal. It didn't come on under any specific circumstance. It just come on.
3: Oh.
0: Anyway, so the light come back on after we'd done all this. And I'm thinking,
3: it's time
0: to go to Facebook. Like, we need the truth. So,
3: no, Craig, you don't ever go to Facebook.
0: So I've gone to the Iveco Australia users group, and I posted a picture of this thing and said, can anyone help? I don't know what this means, and put.
3: Is there a Facebook page with Iveco users?
2: Absolutely.
3: Yeah. So, oh my goodness!
0: What, so I've got about 20 posts come back comments saying, "Don't worry, mate. It's probably just a globe out." And there was another message that would come up on the screen occasionally saying, "Left hand side light out," and then you look at it, and go, "Well, it's not out." So. Anyway, so you're thinking you're having some
2: computer issues. It's nothing major. It's nothing.
0: So anyway,
3: well, 20 is it red or orange?
2: Orange.
3: Right. Yeah, don't no worry about it. Yeah. So I'll put a bit of tape over it.
0: Yeah. So anyway, there was quite a few posts that said exactly the same thing.
3: All right, was it? Oh, yeah, have to get
0: that it's just a globe.
3: Sounds interesting.
2: Comments, not comments. Posts, comments.
0: You know, don't worry, mate. It's all good. So yeah, it should be fine. Oh, that's cool. So I commented back, and I would to people who are going, "Thank you for your help. It's reassuring that nothing's wrong." Blah blah blah. And I did make a comment because someone put about like cheap globes, and they're just a little 5-watt wedges. So I did say in a comment, "Do you think a LED would be okay, or do you think there would be not enough resistance and it would throw a code?" And a reply was, "Just go with a normal globe." So it's all right. Okay. And then it sat for 24 hours. And then I'm sitting here this afternoon and there's a new comment. And it's nice. So now we've gone back to the real Facebook.
2: Yeah.
0: So someone says, "Well, what did the manual say?"
3: The 24-hour mark. Yeah, because
0: like dumbass, didn't go to the manual. Like I've been researching this for quite some time and couldn't work it out. You know. Okay. Anyway, I did reply
2: to his comment.
0: To his comment, and I just said, "I don't know. It can't talk."
3: the manual can't talk.
0: No, I've had it sits up above the thing and it never says a word. I asked it. I screamed at it. I said, "What's wrong? What's going on here?" And we got nothing back. So,
3: yeah, anyway, thanks for your stupid lights. What is wrong with you? Shut your hole and go to work.
0: Yeah. But anyway, nothing wrong. Just a globe. We're all good. So happy, happy travelling. Yeah. Yeah.
3: Okay. So, have we established the fact that you can LED? Oh, that's no, you just want normal globe. Go like a 10 amp? Is that what you've got to go up to?
0: My gut feeling says here, probably don't do it because the computer won't find a resistance there and go, "Oh, you've got a globe out." Because it's the same, we've got a globe out and we didn't have a globe out. So I think, I bought some high quality globes.
3: Oh, yeah.
0: Because it said it on the packet that they were high quality.
3: Oh, yeah, wicked. Nothing better than
0: high quality. Yeah, so I'm going to replace the two globes that may be suspect with two high quality globes. And I think all our problems will go away.
3: We'll go into high quality steaks next week. Like, we will be high quality Iveco.
0: Yeah, yeah. So,
2: anyway,
0: that's good. She's a lovely little vehicle. It's a good town vehicle, isn't it?
2: I love driving it,
3: So we're a couple of weeks in, and did you run it through? Like, did you have to drive it through Sydney, Colette? Are you in there big trucking up the M7 like a big trucker in a little truck?
0: Did you get pulled up on the M7?
2: Did I get pulled up?
0: Well, you're in a big rig now.
2: Oh, no, I didn't.
0: I've got to send it through a way station.
3: No, you're just, I don't reckon that's a thing.
2: But I must admit, Scott Harvey gave us a bit of a caning when he first saw it.
3: Good one.
2: And then Craig had to drive Scotty to the airport this morning, and Scotty went, It's actually not that bad.
3: Good. He got a lift in the little trucker.
2: Yeah. So changed his mind. He's thinking about selling the Shelby's and buying a fleet of Ivecos.
3: I reckon that is not even in his thought process. By the time he got to the lounge and went, "Who dropped me off?" I wouldn't even. I don't even know how I got here. You know.
0: It's all proving to be quite a good little combination. It is. So anyway, still got some people come look at that.
3: Well, the bottom of you own it, so hey, you know, like, yeah,
2: it's good. Good, love it.
3: Yeah,
2: Milo loves it. Yeah. He's got a lounge to lay on again now.
3: Oh, Milo, what? What doesn't Milo love? Life? Like he's got to go outside? Like, oh, my God, he's got to be doing, like, you want me to be outside like a dog? What are you thinking?
0: He had a lovely trip around Bunnings today.
2: Oh, yeah, we had a lovely walk around Bunnings and people loved him and patted him.
3: Why?
2: Well, we were buying the containers for the inside the cupboards as our Echo.
3: Like, what happened? Like, what are you going to drag your dog into Bunnings for? Like, what happened there? Like, was because there no take, outside sun? Sun
0: oh, he's a chick magnet, definitely.
2: You can take your dog into Bunnings, and all those people that whinge on Facebook, why do people bring their dog into to Bunnings? Because we can.
0: Yeah.
3: Well,
0: I'd maybe leave your kids
3: at home. Why would you want to take your dog into Bunnings? I'd leave my kids at home when I go to Bunnings as well, because I don't want to be distracted by one, dogs, or two kids. Like, I want to go in there and do shit that I want to do. I don't want to worry. Oh, is the dog? What's wrong with the dog? I don't care about the dog. I want to buy a nail gun. I want to come in here to buy a research nail gun. I want a nail gun. I don't want a kid. On a nail gun.
0: What if your dog knows more about nail guns than you?
2: He's not a distraction.
3: Go and get a job. Stop sponging off me all your time. Go actually go to work and make some money. If you know more about nail guns, go and build me a goddamn house. Start walling for a living. Start being a roofer. And do roofy things. You're a dog. Like, cats don't fall off roofs. Dogs shouldn't either. Do some stuff. Make some money. Stop bludgeoning off ass.
2: He's not a distraction. He just walks along beside me.
3: I reckon it would be a distraction. Absolutely. No. You would have cut your Bunnings down by half the time in the shop if you didn't have a dog. No. I guarantee it.
2: No, I don't think I would have.
0: Well, gentleman at the checkout loved dogs and seemed to love him.
3: But you don't have a choice. He's got some buffet in his face going, look at me, look at my tail, look at me with my bloody boots on because it's cold outside. Like,
2: he needs his socks on in the
3: he doesn't.
2: In the fifth wheeler because he slides on the little line a bit.
3: Yeah,
0: I'm agreeing with you, Yogi.
3: He's got paws, and guess what? Them paws have developed over the since the dawn of time. They've developed to the point where the dogs can actually walk outside and not feel the cold because they're dogs.
0: So what's going on in your world, Yogi?
3: Well, I reckon my dog would be a bricklayer. Like, that's where my Saffy would be. He works hard for the time that he has, and the rest of the time he just sits around and looks good.
0: Is that what bricklayers do?
3: Yeah, if you've ever not noticed a buff bricklayer, geez, they look good, don't they? You know, they work hard for the time they do, and the rest of the time, job. Throwing bricks,
0: tough hands.
3: Tough hands, but no, you need to moisturise because soft hands equal marriage. When you're married, you have soft hands.
0: Yeah, it does if you put moisturiser on them.
3: Yeah, that's right. Yeah, that's right. Especially when you're sharing moisturiser out of a dodgy bathroom in a pub in Sydney. Nothing says friendship more like that, does it, Colette?
0: I've got too much cream on my hands. Would you like some?
3: Yeah, well, come here. Some
2: I went
3: pub
2: in the bathroom.
3: In the middle of Darling. Where were we? Darling Harbour or
2: I
3: Square or something?
2: I washed my hands and then they had moisturiser. I went, moisturise. And I went, that's a lot of moisturiser for my tiny little hands. And I came out and I went, anyone want moisturiser? And Yogi went, I'll have some.
3: Absolutely.
2: Fresh head.
0: He did it without batting an eyelid, either.
2: I know. No. Didn't
0: I would have
2: think
0: asked
2: about
0: questions.
2: It. Would you?
3: No.
0: I know you, Colette.
3: Didn't have a pungent odour to it, so it was all good. So I'm all good. Like, this has got to be moisturiser. Like, there's nothing wrong here at all. I can see no wrong.
0: Yeah.
3: You know, like, lay it on me. Give me a high five. Lay some skin on me, Colette, is what I
2: there's
3: think.
2: There's another moisturiser story to add to our repertoire.
3: Anyway, let's play a song. Moving right along. Yeah, let's work.
0: So we had a few here. We thought we'd play a few tonight. And, I don't even know where it's gone now, Yogi. It must be
3: you
0: some.
3: Said it to me, Craig.
0: It was one of yours first that we...
3: Yeah, rightfully so, because I sent it in before 7, so suck that, Colette. Yeah. And if you're listening...
2: This is love, PJ Harvey.
0: Oh, look at that. Colette can read, too. Whoop, whoop. Right, we'll be right back.
3: This is love, actually. Oh, this is a love song. You lot?
0: A love song. Right,
3: a love song, right? You want to know a love song? Play this to your...

0: Welcome back, good listeners. What was that, Yogi?
1: This is Love, PJ Harvey. Now, did anybody, like, serenade that to their partner? Because it's a banging song.
2: I actually quite enjoyed it, Yogi.
1: Well, you should, Colette, because I've just opened up your mind to something other than country and western.
2: I'm not always a fan of your selection of music, but I don't mind that. That was good.
1: I'd say 98% of the time you're not a fan of my selection. You know, but thanks for the video, Colette. No worries.
2: Dramas, anytime,
1: Yogi. Yeah, that's awesome, Colette. Like, you're awesome as well, you know.
2: Thanks.
1: Like, so Rookie Trucker and Across Australia at the moment, like, is what I'm doing. Not for recording, not for the VCR. Don't put it in the JVC. not Rookie VCR. That's right, the JVC VCR, which used to win on Saturday night from sending your funny videos into Funniest Home Videos. What a time to be alive that was. I remember it well. It was a great Saturday night as a kid growing up. You'd watch that, or hey, it's Saturday. You just had a laugh with the family, you know. Like, the whole family gathered around and we ate popcorn and laughed. It was fantastic.
0: We laughed.
1: I know. How many years did that go for? Like 48 years or something?
2: I don't know. It was on for a long time. I used to love Red Faces and Pluck a Duck.
1: Well, I know. You always think that, you know, like, you could go on Red Faces and just, and,
0: so,
1: you know.
0: So you guys had video players and you rented videos, is that how it
1: absolutely
0: works?
1: Yeah, so what a time.
0: We right had to rent the video player and then rent the videos.
1: Good one.
2: Nice.
1: I think I do remember renting a Beta video player.
2: Yeah.
0: You got caught up in that scam.
1: No, I didn't. Now, I'm gonna say I didn't, but my family, my mum would have, you know. Probably my mum. I don't think that. You know, I don't think that's in his thing, you know, like, but anyway, I don't know.
0: That was a different time. That was like the 8-track.
1: It was a different time.
0: Wasn't it?
1: Yeah. I don't remember 8-tracks.
0: Well,
1: you shouldn't
0: either, because you were born in 1976.
1: 76. Yeah.
0: I'm pretty sure that they burnt all the cars by then that they put them in.
1: Yeah, probably.
0: It was a different time, But, yeah, so Rookie Trucking, mate.
1: Yeah, we're out here, Rookie Trucking, and I'm sitting here with a maiden voyage, you know. Not that it's his maiden voyage, John. He's out here having a bit of a go. He's driven over here a handful of times and done it a couple of times with some horses and that. But we're out here with a header in front, and we're going to somewhere which I thought was totally wrong. In the wrong location.
0: How'd that quoting go?
1: Yeah, you're funny, you little buddy, Julian. You know I'm wrong.
0: Yeah, there's a lot of difference between N and H and all and Rara
1: Vera and Narendra. Way off the money. But as it turns out, Craig, not that much difference in K's.
0: Really?
1: So suck that. It's 3,200 K's no matter which way you look at it.
0: We'll just call it dumbass luck then.
1: I just got it right. So, you know, at the end of the day, that's where we're going. We're sort of north of Narendra, a cooler mon.
2: Nice.
0: Oh, really?
1: Yeah, he's, well, look, hang on a minute. I can do this. Maybe, hang on, I'll give you a bit of a, just chat amongst yourselves there, good listeners.
0: You just play on your phone there.
2: Yeah.
1: I'm not playing on your phone.
0: Important.
1: Bugger off. Right, I'm going to, I've got to make that a little bit smaller, Meth Hall. Yeah, Meth Hall.
0: Meth Hall. I don't know if that's a place, but it sounds like somewhere where...
1: Somewhere you should go. Spell it with me, people. M-E-T-H-U-L. Meth Hall.
0: Meth Hall.
1: Yeah. Not Meth Hall.
2: Is that how you pronounce it? Is that the correct pronunciation?
1: It's probably not Meth Hall, but it's around Arden...
0: Ardenlethan.
2: Ardenlethan.
1: Maruil. And kick it over the silos and then, you know, Junie.
0: Are you talking about Muthal or Maruil?
1: Righto, it's between, right, copy you there, you New South Wales, the Premier State, real wanky number plates. Like, it's between Grong Grong, Ardlithan, Tamora, which I won't see you tomorrow, Junee and Coolamon, right, in the middle of something, okay?
2: Yeah, nice. And you reckon WA's got some weird names?
1: No, I know.
0: It's a property name, is it? Matong, Canmain.
1: No, Meth Hall. Like, it's M-U-T-H-U-L. Meth Hall.
2: Methol.
0: M-U.
2: Anyway.
0: M-U.
1: No, M-E. Sorry, I got that wrong. Oh. M-E-T-H-U-L.
0: Methol. Methol.
1: Methol. Yeah, there you go.
0: Oh, right. It's a locale. It's not a town. Right,
1: Yeah, good one. Yeah, like, yeah, way to go, Premier State. Couldn't have a town. Like, no, but we got a location. Good job. Anyway, it's there.
0: It's between Ardlethan and Cooleman.
1: That's what I just said.
0: Yep. Righto.
1: There you go. Not far from Mara.
0: Mara. Yeah.
1: And Garman. That'd be Amanda. You're going to Garman, Garlenny.
0: That's
2: Gan right. Main.
1: Gan Main. Oh, yeah, Gan Main.
0: Particularly if you're from Western Australia. If you're from Victoria.
1: Oh, that's actually a town, Gan Main.
0: Gan Main.
1: Castlemaine.
2: There's two.
1: No. Did you know what I mean with South Australians? Because they talk funny like that. Like, yeah.
0: Oh, anyway, there you go. You're going,
1: that's
0: into,
1: where
0: the,
1: I'm going.
0: Into the Riverina. Oh. Good stuff.
1: Now, this is going to make things a little bit interesting there, Craig. Now, do I drop into Sydney or do I punch on up to Newey to get what I've got to get?
0: Oh, jeez. Now, where you talked about, you'd probably go inland, but if you wanted to come and see your good friends and business partners, you could go towards Sydney. It probably wouldn't make a lot of difference, but... Who knows?
1: I am.
0: Who
1: knows? Going up to Dubbo and then down to where I've got to go to.
0: Yeah, the Golden Highway.
1: Okay, I'll see what
0: Golden
1: Highway. I've got to go to Singo. This is where we pick up a little bit of stuff there at Singo or McDougall Hills or something it's called, or Heights or somebody.
0: Yeah.
1: Good. See, I might actually go out the back. I might not go through into Big Steak and Kidney Sydney.
0: Well, a lot of people avoid it. I would suggest that that's probably
1: look,
0: okay.
1: It's not too out of control now. Like, it's kind of not too bad.
0: Depends how much time you want to have in the Great Eastern States.
2: Hmm.
1: Oh, as much as I can possibly, absorb in my little vocabulary.
0: Yeah, yeah.
2: When are you planning to be back over west?
0: The 2nd of July.
1: Yeah, hopefully by about the 4th of July. Yes.
2: Yeah, right.
1: Yeah. I've got to be in Perth for a charity day, sort of Kelpies for, which is not Kelpies for kennels, it's something else. But anyway, it's for kids in care that have got sick kids, right?
2: Yep.
1: I knew I'd get there in the end, right?
0: Yep,
1: sick
0: good
1: kids.
0: Job.
1: And they're having a field day, sort of demo day, sort of tractor day at Claremont Showgrounds, and we're organising the stuff there. So
2: yeah, nice.
1: Yeah, really good. But I'm thinking I'm going to miss it like God. So I've organised other people to fill my spot.
2: Oh.
1: Yeah.
2: I see.
0: That happens.
1: Yeah. But it was all good. Like, Kate's great. And we might actually get on the radio, Craig. Bookmark that, will you? Put it in the list of things to do next week.
0: Sure, righto. Bring Kate. Done that already. Yeah.
1: Yeah, you're in the studio, like it should be on the whiteboard or something like that. Like, put it on the board.
0: Not just write it on the curtain.
2: Don't tell him. You probably want a whiteboard now.
0: I think that.
1: Why haven't you got a whiteboard?
0: Can I do one of those revolving ones that you write on and then you take a. You press a button and it sends you a PDF file?
2: Oh, really?
0: Oh, yeah.
2: Like a smart board.
1: Yes.
0: A smart board, yeah. Because
2: I think VDAC have them.
0: That was essential for every classroom to have a $50,000 smart board through some kind of government handout.
2: Oh. Did they have them in schools? I never had them when I was at school.
0: Yeah. Well, that's because we lived in that era of no whiteboards with electronics.
2: We didn't even have iPads and stuff, did we, when we were at school?
0: No.
1: Well, what did our teachers actually do? Like, they wrote stuff down.
2: They wrote in chalk and got the rubber and rubbed it out, and that lovely screech noise when people put their nails down it or they...
0: So now you just take a photo of the chalkboard.
2: And send it to yourself.
0: I think now they just give them YouTube videos at school. I'm not real sure about what...
1: easy, Craig, easy. Don't start a fight.
2: I was going to say, there's probably a lot of teachers out there that would go...
1: Yeah, they're going, no, we don't go to YouTube. We go to Reddit.
0: Yeah, that'd be the argument.
1: No, I'm not opening this fight. I'm Craig.
0: Hey, it's not a fight there. We had this conversation the other day about... A newfound respect for school teachers because we go there.
1: Oh, we did. And, oh, yeah, and that's we-

0: Away gently.
1: Yes, it wasn't a gentle southwester. No, it was kind of almost blowing a westerly. Really, right. Like it was kind of no, it was blowing us to the east. East. Like, so it was maybe northeasterly. Like, yeah.
0: How's the big whistler going?
1: Yeah, look, I'm partially deaf in one ear now because I've been singing along there in the cat all the way. Like, you can't hear anything.
2: Are we allowed to talk about your little friend in the cab or not?
1: No.
2: Okay. Let's not. Just checking.
1: You can bugger off.
2: Righto.
1: I haven't got a permit to run livestock across Australia until it. I'll be blamed for the mice plague in South Australia here soon.
0: Oh, what happens when you get to
1: it? Oh, my God, Ned.
0: Have you got
1: ask me a question. God.
2: Who's your travelling? Who's been your travelling partner while you've been on the road, Yogi, in your cab?
1: We've got a mice plague in. We've got a mice. Mickey.
2: Mickey, your mini.
1: Well, whoever it is, the whole family's dead now.
0: Well, if they're on that floor, they'd be cooked by now.
1: Yeah, funny enough. Right.
0: Did they all come out?
2: Thanks, no worries.
1: Yeah, no worries, it's all good. So, right, so what happened here, ladies and gentlemen? I've moved the 900 from the position A to the position B. Then that position B had sat there for a couple of weeks because I had to go to work, right, and do other things.
2: Yep.
1: Fly to Sydney, check out staff, and just be around, right?
2: Yep.
1: Then I go back to the 900 and it's got some mice poo in. Right, so we've got a bit of a problem here. Now, where I parked the 900 is where I was always to park the purple 900. So there was a couple of times I've caught mice in the truck, but it's never been a problem, right?
2: Yeah.
1: So I reckon they have a bit of a hole over there where I've been parking the truck. So anyway, we cleaned the truck out, and there was there was evidence of mice in the pillow. So I threw the pillow out, and there was a bit of evidence in there, but I was confident that it won't be in, they won't be in the truck.
2: Right.
1: Now, as with every loving relationship, you bring this to the attention of your partner / wife, and then they say, you're a dumbass, they'll be in the truck with you. And then I say, no, don't be a tool, they would have gotten off. When the truck goes, they wouldn't be in the truck. Right?
2: Yeah.
1: Now, texting if you agree with me on that they wouldn't be in the truck because I was driving along North Esperance and one pops up on the dash as I'm doing 90 k's an hour on the phone to fairly someone important, and it sits there and looks at me and goes, dude, where are we going? And then I go,
0: have you got
1: oh my
0: passport?
1: God, to myself, oh my god, where's your ticket to ride? Like, there's no freeloaders here. So I grabbed the little sucker's tail and pulled it out of the dash while I was on the phone.
0: Champion.
1: Yeah, I caught it in my fingers. Caught it. Right?
2: Yeah.
1: Yeah. And then thought, dude, you're out here. So I flicked it out the window.
0: Well, did it run away?
1: I got no idea. I'd imagine I rehomed that one.
0: Rehomed.
1: So I'm thinking, right, hey, you little sucker, mind you, there is a mice plague at home, right? They're everywhere at the moment, right? They're everywhere, right? So we're running over them on the road, right? So anyway, so look, I've got you, right? And then I'm on the phone to darling wifey, and she goes, see, I told you. And there's no greater feeling than saying to your partner, oh, I told you, you're a tool, and I told you so. And right at that point, one comes out from the floor on the left-hand side. Right, so we got a problem here, ladies and gentlemen. We got two mices. So when you have two mices, they're called two mouses, aren't they?
2: Yes.
1: The plague.
0: Mice
1: in the 900. So I launched myself into Norseman, park there, park up on the bypass, wander down to the little Igger, and go in there and go, right, are you lot? Give us a couple of mouse traps here. Arm myself with mice traps. Find the cheapest peanut butter I can find, which, mind you, out there was bloody $7.80 or some shit like that. Right? Load up the mouse traps. Go and park up and put them on the floor. No cigar, right? Go in and have a feed there at Cocklebitty last night. Load up the mouse traps. Drop the bit of cheese next to it just to make it a bit of a pungent smell. Come back in. Lo and behold, they've cleaned the trap.
2: Oh, right. This is getting better.

0: Son of God. Oh, you little
1: bastards.
0: Rascals. Why, you little rascals. And, and that's right, Craig. Thanks for the comment. What was the cat doing? Literally nothing. Sitting out the front of the truck going, whistling, oh, yeah, look at me sing.
1: Whistling I'm just Dixie. A cat.
0: I don't do shit. Yeah, that's all. You're very good catching mice.
2: So I step out of the truck for a little minute and I hear the big mice, because I put four in the truck, right? So I hear the big one in the bunk go, bang. Oh, we're on here. So I went inside, come back into the truck, pulled that one out and flicked that one out. And I reckon that one was just stunned because that one ran away. So there's two, right? Well, we got this. So I reset the four again. Wake up this morning, again, one of the traps had been completely cleaned.
3: Oh, my God.
2: I'm like, you little. Like, you know them old school ones that bite your fingers? Like, I've got two of them and then two new ones that have got some pull tab kind of plastic click-clack thing.
3: Know
2: on,
3: the
2: you
3: ones
2: know, like,
3: you mean, yep.
2: I've got the old school ones in here and they're freaking cleaning that off. They're actually cleaning that out.
1: Yeah, they learn that at school, in mass school.
2: Yeah, well, so the plastic one under the bunk, well, that got a victim. So we got three yesterday.
3: Oh, my God. I wouldn't be able to sleep in there if I knew there was mice in there.
2: God. Where else am I going to sleep outside? Like, I can't jump in with John, can I?
3: I don't know.
2: Well, he's not going to allow it, is he? John, just scooch over and let me top and tail him.
3: Oh, nah.
2: What am I supposed to do here, Claire? I've got to go to work. I can't turn around and go home.
3: I don't know, but... I don't think I could sleep in a bunk where I knew there was mice.
2: Now, see, this is the thing, right? And I'm Amanda Janey, like, you, I just love you to the nth degree. She's like, there in the bunk. And at 5 o'clock the other morning in Espence, while I was waiting to get a service from Fu Manchu, I hear this scratching and carrying on. I was like, nah, Mandy, you're just getting in my head. Like, go away, go away. And like, there is no way known that would be in there. And it turns out I was wrong.
1: There they were.
3: There's those words. I was wrong.
2: Yeah, that's right. So benchmark this on Big Rig Radio Saturday Night Live. I said it.
3: And you can also say Amanda was right.
2: I want silence here. I was wrong and Amanda was right.
1: Holy dooly, that is recorded. Yes, I've got that.
2: Right.
1: Amanda, if you are listening, I got that.
2: Are you sure? Because there's been other recordings we wish we had and we never got. Are you sure? Like,
3: Only one.
1: I had to clean the under the dash of a tractor once that had had a mouse plague in it. But the mice were poisoned and then climbed up into the dash and then died.
3: Ew, yuck.
1: And this is the worst thought. So imagine this. When there's like a whole lot of them together and they die, do actually drip.
3: No, I don't need to know. Mice are disgusting, dirty animals.
1: Well, they know how to clean a mousetrap.
3: Oh, yeah.
2: Yeah, that's right. They know how to lick the peanut butter off some old school mousetrap. Like, it was actually spotlessly clean, if I'm going to be honest with you.
3: Amanda texted in. She's listening. She heard it.
1: She's got it.
2: Oh.
1: Yeah. Well, there you
2: go. There's no going back from this, is there? No. Oh, yeah. Look, no. Yeah, Mum sent me a clapping emoji too. Yeah, good on you. Like, way to go. So, anyway, I think the drama is averted. I cannot be done for carton livestock into South Australia because I reckon I got them all out. I think we're okay.
3: Nice.
1: You're good?
3: Get out in when you stop at the quarantine, you know, when you have to get rid of all your fruit and vegetables.
2: Well, they never asked me if I had any fruit and veg and mice in there. It was never a thing.
1: Yeah, get in there and get my mice. That'd be good, wouldn't it? Yeah. Right,
2: it's kind of like, because it's one of those things, like, you don't want to, like, it's their authority, right? So you, how much, because I had this today, like, how much joking can you have with authority?
1: Oh,
2: We've all been through airports where you just go, keep your head down, don't look at them, look at them, just stand there. And then some of them, like some of the ones I've been through lately have been kind of chatty and that, and I'm like, oh, I'm not allowed to talk to you. It's like we've been drilled into a slot. We've been remember we went through that poxy shitty time called COVID. We weren't allowed to talk to anyone, and we were going to infect everybody and die. Yep. Remember that? It was like Agent Orange.
3: Yep.
2: So we weren't allowed to talk to people, but now they're actually some of them were, you know, some of them been quite a nice. And today, like, went through the checkpoint there at Sea Duna. So we're going, yeah, right, all right. Any fruit and veg? No, I had it all for dinner, but I'm looking forward to a big steak at the Wirral pub. And she's just looking at me going, I don't care.
1: You go.
2: Oh, and I'm going, okay.
3: Move on.
2: I said, that truck's with me. And she goes, what truck? And I said, that one behind me, like, literally. Anyway, I'll go. You know, like, it's me, I'm rookieing him. Like, don't pick on him. He's with me. Like, he's coming.
3: Yep. Yeah, anyway. Let him through.
1: That's where all the fruit and veg was handled. Yeah.
2: I'll leave now. Should I just drive off?
3: No, she's lemons, like, in the fridge, Yogi. No.
2: Yeah. Oh, no, we're not going to talk about that one either, because in dispute.
3: Sore point.
2: Wankers they are.
1: Last time we went to South
2: Australia. So this is the difference there, Colette. Like, you can drop your fruit at Sejuna, but you can't drop your fruit at Renmark. You have to bin it first. But if you get to the checkpoint and you forgot two lemons in the bottom of the fridge, it doesn't work. Oh, my goodness. You're a criminal. Mm. But out this side of the country, and they carry on about standards, but we've got to uphold our bullshit. Like, you got double standards, because over this side you can drop it at the bin, I'll take it, accept it, and put it in the bin. But over there, oh no, you got to bin it. But when the bin's full and overflowing, what are you supposed to do? Rubbish, litter,
3: or take it to the bin? They should empty the bins, shouldn't they?
2: Well, they should. And then, you know, other people that were in the sin bin when I was had fruit and veg and they never got knocked off. Mm. But they say we got to have standards. No, you've got double standards.
1: You obviously didn't hold the cash out.
2: No.
1: Did you leave a $50 note, like, you know?
2: Cash for comments.
1: On the dash or a pineapple, is it? It's actually funny. We were going across there one day at the border, and I was actually asking them, like, what do dumb people do all the time? And they said, you know, the pineapple lollies, they put them on a dash. I said, that's really
3: try and be funny.
1: I said, is it funny? And they go, not really, because we see it all the time. Like, you know.
2: Oh.
1: It's like telling a joke with Alzheimer's, I suppose.
2: Well, they'd never get old.
1: What?
2: The joke.
1: What joke?
2: That's right. Keep coming around to man. Yeah, that's right. Start again.
1: What pineapple?
2: Forget it.
3: Yeah. Oh, dear. Yeah.
1: No, it's funny.
2: Oh, yeah. Yeah, mum's just texted me. Remember the rock and all? So I did. Remember there was a horse flu or something like that? Like,
3: oh, what?
2: Yeah. Well, we've had every type of flu. We've had every.
1: Yeah, they had the big horse thing. It shut the racing industry down.
2: Yeah.
1: Rainbow will tell you about forget, it. It's like, Jesus. Not
2: this is where people forget. Like, COVID, the Rona was the end of the bird flu, the horse flu, the mangy flu, the dog flu, the open air Legionnaires flu, or whatever. We've had 1,000 different diseases that have tried to take us out and have a great reset. But we got there with COVID, right? It was the great reset with COVID. So there was horse flu, right?
3: Yeah.
2: Or horse, and all horses were shut down. Mm. So I was taking a rocking horse across Australia, which my nan gave to us, and I had it in the truck, and they asked me about it, and I said, well, I've actually got a rocking horse in there made from rocking horse hair. Is that a problem? And they go, oh, my God. What did you do? And I'm like, I told you.
1: The rocking horse.
2: Like, oh, and it's sitting up in the bunk as a rocking horse, and I had it, and I'm like, I told you. And, oh, my God. Yeah. Like, it was made out of real horse hair. Oh, the drama. Oh, the drama.
1: How old was the horse hair?
2: I don't know. Couldn't even tell you where it originated.
1: You know,
2: it came out, it was stuck onto a wooden object, for Christ's sake. Well, what am I supposed to do here? And they just looked at me and I'm going, oh, well, let's see. And I had aired on it, Tom. You would love that, Craig. Would have been a 104. Oh,
1: yes.
2: And I looked straight up into the one-piece windscreen. You can see it. And they're looking at me going, oh, my God, you're such a criminal.
1: The horse sitting in the bed.
2: And this is what I mean. Like, how much do you have a laugh with authority? You know, like, how far do you push it? Oh.
1: Yeah, it's hard, isn't it? When I was going through that border there, when I was like driving and we're transporting plants with curtains on the side that look like a truck full of plants, and you get there and they go, have you got any plants on?
2: Yep. Yep. Yeah, with Boomeroo Flyer written on the side. Absolutely. Like, yeah, cool player.
1: Yeah, no.
2: I've done that. I did that with you, with whatever that one there at South Australia is. And look, and I don't know what I was thinking, but I was a bit puffed out, right? I'm going to run with, I was a little bit fatigued when the bloke said, have you got any fruit and veg on? I said, nah. And Amanda's going, we've got watermelons on. I went, oh, yeah, that's right. That's right. Oh. Well, watermelons are a fruit.
3: I must have completely missed that whole horse flu thing. I don't remember any of that.
2: Yeah, see, like, everyone thinks, like, the Rona was, like, a shock and awe thing, but we had 1,000 of them before we got to Rona.
1: Yeah. They just went berserk on Rona.
3: Yeah.
2: Oh, yeah. Well, none of the other, the horse flu and the bird flu and the, you
3: one
2: know, the dog flu,
3: none of them
2: made a reset, like the Great Reset, like Corona did.
1: Yeah.
3: It
1: nearly
3: one
1: broke
3: in a hundred
1: horse
3: years.
1: Racing. They couldn't move horses anywhere.
3: How long ago was this?
2: Oh, look, I'm going to run 15 to 20 years ago.
3: Yeah, right.
1: You're only a young girl then.
2: Yeah. God, you probably weren't mucking around with horses then, Colette. Yours wasn't your cup of tea.
1: That was past your horse day.
2: I would probably go to far to say that it would have been somewhere like 19 years ago, I'd reckon.
1: Yeah, you were tied up in whatever you were doing then.
3: Yeah, I don't know.
2: Someone else's life, Craig?
1: Yeah. Colette was actually your horse rider.
3: I do have ridden a few horses and stuff.
2: Yeah, you're going to teach me how to ride a horse.
3: Ride a horse, save a cowboy. Save a horse, ride
1: save
3: a cowboy.
1: A horse, yeah, I don't know.
2: How yeah, I don't reckon I'll ride a cowboy, Colette. Okay. I think I'll just make the horse.
1: Hendra virus, there you go. Thanks, Nick, for that.
3: Oh, Hendra. Good on you, Nick.
2: Ah, horse flu Hendra. Well, anyway, I wouldn't allow my rocking horse to go through the quarantine. They said no to the rocking horse. And I'm like, you are joking me.
1: Did they actually say no?
2: It was hilarious when I said, no, I got no horses on, but I got a rocking horse. And they're looking at me like I literally had two heads.
3: Did they take it off you?
2: No, they quarantined me. they made it difficult. They don't take anything off yet there at the border in WA.
3: Yeah, right.
2: Which I find. Oh,
1: did you have to get a pressure wash?
2: This could turn into a Wednesday night show. Like I find that very interesting. Like they go, no, that's bad, but go 1,000 k's in and get it checked. Okay then. Like, you know, like if it's bad, why don't we leave it here? Oh, no, don't leave your shit here. You got to take it 1,000 k's in through all the prime farming land, get it checked in there, eh?
1: Oh. Okay.
3: That's a bit Irish,
1: eh? It is a windy thing.
2: It's proper Irish.
1: It's not hard to believe that a government department would do something like that. I couldn't believe at Bogabilla, like where they were testing you for COVID. Like they pull you up and you're like just on the Queensland border and they say, nah, you haven't got one done in 3 days. So instead of going like 5 k's over to the testing station in Gundy, they send you back to Moree. So
2: yeah, Ebel was the same, wasn't it?
1: Dumbass.
2: Ebel's not at the border. Yeah.
1: Anyway.
2: Yeah. Oh,
1: yeah. Not those days.
3: We don't have to deal with that for another 100 years. One in 100.
2: Yeah, that's right. It's a 1 in 100 year man-made clinical lab coronavirus thing.
3: A little
2: not that we're skeptical on it, but no, it's 1 in 100 years when it comes out. Our grandkids will have to deal with it. Remember COVID we're number 2, COVID 2.0?
3: Yeah.
2: Oh, yeah, we're still paying tax from that, you shit.
3: All right, Craig, let's go to another song.
1: Let's go to a song. What do you got? What do you
3: my
1: got?
3: Song, Drop the Pilot.
1: Oh, a bit of Jones.
2: Oh, you're Jonas, dropping Amanda. Oh, yes. Home, Amanda. You're not needed.
3: Hey,
2: let's drop you, Amanda.
3: Always needed.
1: We'll be right back.

0: Welcome back, everybody. Bit of Joan Armour trading there. And what is it? Drop Amanda? Is that what you're saying?
1: Yeah, that's right. It's ending. Oh, Amanda, we're going to play this song. Drop the pilot.
2: That's a great song. I haven't heard that in years.
1: Well, yeah. I wouldn't have heard that since 30 seconds ago.
0: It's been a while.
2: It's awesome.
1: Yeah, drop the pilot.
2: Drop
1: the Amanda, pilot. Did you know that Texan Amanda on the Big Rig Radio live number, if you knew that was the name of a song called Drop the Pilot?
2: Oh. Awesome. Love it. Right.
0: That was one of Collette's picks for the night. Yeah.
1: Right, well, she gets one from that, and then the rest is on me. So, see you later, Colette. Not nice. Thanks for coming back. Radio.
0: Yeah, no, not true. Not true.
2: The next one might be Yogi's, is it? Because it looks a bit weird.
0: No, it's actually mine, Colette.
2: Oh.
0: Thank you for the weirdness.
1: Yeah, come on, run that. Yeah, run that.
2: Can't wait to hear it.
0: Yeah.
1: Well, you're not going in order, Craig, so this is the thing. Oh, no, you are going in order. We've got order here. Right, go on, put your little blister in the sun. There's structure here.
2: Order and structure.
1: What do you mean there's structure here? We've got stuff going on here in the background.
0: What are you doing? Are you getting a feed across there tonight, or is it too early, too late? Or?
1: No food here.
0: No,
1: I'm going to smash some... a bit of chicken. I generally get a bit keen, right? And, I get a bit keen, right? Now, anyway, circle back to that food, Craig.
0: Yeah.
1: Right. Now, Amanda, darling, we're very happily married, Amanda. We are tight as tight. Always have been, always will be. Amanda, I love you, and guess what? I've always sung that wrong as well. Well, we've never sung that name right on that song.
0: What have you been singing?
1: Well, I don't know. I've dropped the violet blue. I don't know what it was. Like, I've dropped the maloo. I don't know, but it's never been...
0: You've never dropped the pilot.
1: No, so Amanda, me and you, we've both sung that song wrong forever.
2: And we were having a conversation while that song was on, Yogi, and I said to you, I was listening to a few songs on Spotify today, and I just realised down the bottom you could hit and see the lyrics. And I was listening to songs that I've known people listen to for years and thought I was singing the lyrics right, and then I read the lyrics and went, oh, that's not what I sing.
1: Yeah, that's right. Spotify, I got it wrong. I must ring them and tell them.
0: Spotify stuffed it up. There's actually a YouTube thing, and it's got all these songs.
1: Here's Spotify. Hi, my name is Colette. You've got them songs wrong. Fix them. Dearest Colette.
2: No, Colette, you've got it wrong.
0: There's a YouTube video that actually talks about all these songs that people sing incorrectly.
2: Yep.
0: Yeah.
2: Well, and it tells them what the words are.
0: Yeah, and
2: sometimes they're funny though. They're much funnier than the original words.
1: Yeah, that's right. Sometimes they make no sense at all because we sung them right.
0: Yeah. It's sexy.
1: Like, drop the pilot. Why do we want to drop the pilot? Like, the pilot's doing a job. Like, for Christ's sake, what do you want to drop them for? Like, drop the velvet blue or whatever we were singing is spot on the money. Well, I don't even know if velvet blue, it doesn't matter. It's like Stairway to Heaven. Is it ever a thing? No. We've never seen it. But you sing about it.
0: Maybe that's the song you have when you get to the front gate of a property when you oversize a Yogi.
1: I actually did the other day, Craig. Drop the pilot. Yeah, they said, don't come on the dirt. It's a bit dirty and dusty. Yeah. Just drop the pilot. Hell yeah. I'm banging for that. Like, turn and burn.
0: So now you can actually just say...
1: driven by a boss last week, slave driving me, making me do like 2,000 Ks in 2 days, and then sends me across Australia on a 9,000 K round trip. Well, I don't think so. Good job or something, you know.
0: You'll be able to start narrating for Outback Truckers.
1: Oh, the drama.
2: Will he make it on time?
1: I did. I made it on time because I had to turn and burn.
2: Really?
1: Like, I literally had to turn and burn.
0: Oh, make it sound like we care, Colette.
1: I was going to lead into my concernness, but you know, like when you sort of, you know, when you're buying a bit of pizza and it's been in the bain-marie for a very long time and it's like 9 o'clock at night at the survey and you know that's going to repeat on you for the next 3 hours till you get home, but you go,
0: I'm gonna do it anyway.
1: I had both. I'll have both them bits, eh?
2: Do they have pizza in the Bain-Marie?
0: Oh, yeah.
2: Oh, really?
1: Some road assets do, and it was a mobile road asset at the bottom of the river there coming out of Perth, and it was about 9 o'clock. And I just said to her, she's a really nice lady. I said, can I just have one of those bits of pizza? She goes, do you want two for $6? And I'm like, nah, I only need one. And she goes, I'll just give you two for the $4 anyway.
0: You know, and I'm like, that's the point. That's but the red flag. I'll just give you whatever's left flag. In here for free. Know,
1: but she was so nice, and like, and I was so happy, and I got a coffee, and then it like, oh, actually, I never give them to Amanda. I got some cheap Maltesers, and I paid like $10 for this coffee and two bits of pizza and a box full of Maltesers. It was like $2, you know, and I paid $10 for the whole lot, and I was pretty happy.
2: Oh. Always good when you feel like you've got a bargain.
1: Until it repeated on me for the next 2.5 hours till I got home. That is the worst thing I've ever eaten. But it was nice, so if it had been maybe fresh at 6 o'clock, not 9 o'clock.
2: Oh. I'm on the radio with you guys here, and I think I've missed something because Amanda's just sent me a text going, doesn't drive on the dirt, remember, with a laughy emoji.
0: Because Yogi doesn't drive on the dirt.
1: Amanda, that's a Wednesday night topic. Don't you be bringing that in Saturday. We're trying to be upbeat. Positive Amanda, don't drag Facebook into my little repertoire.
0: Apparently, only one trailer.
1: I'm a single life, hashtag single trailer life forever, and I don't drive on the dirt, Colette.
2: Right.
1: Yeah.
2: I just didn't know when we were discussing that.
0: He wouldn't even know what Outback is.
1: Oh, that's right. I'm a fraud, Colette. I'm a fraud because I claim to be an Outback trucker and I've never driven on the dirt. Oh. I've never driven out to Telfer, never been up on the Kimberley Diamond Mine, never done any of that, but don't worry. Oh, no. I haven't seen you on the TV. You're a fraud. You've never done it.
0: It's all right, brother. I've come across some frauds and you're not one.
1: Coast runner, Craig. Like you run up the coast road. What don't talk to me about dirt, Craig. You've never seen dirt.
0: I mean,
1: you got that bit of dirt in your backyard that the dog buried and dug up one day, but that was it. You wouldn't know what dirt is, Craig.
0: No, I've never been on it. Ever.
2: It makes the truck dirty.
0: And I'm only saying that because I have.
2: It makes the truck dirty. Why would you want to go on dirt?
0: I had one day, I think it was probably a whole weekend I spent. The entire weekend washing, polishing, and I went out to a place out near Inverell and went up a dirt road in the morning with a bit of fog.
2: Oh.
1: Yeah.
0: And it just destroyed my whole life.
2: Yep.
0: Yeah.
1: Really? Yeah. Look, you're right, actually. There's nothing worse than going on dirt in fog.
0: Mm.
1: It just sticks.
2: Yeah. You get dirty enough just on the general
0: and,
2: road
0: and you know,
2: itself.
0: Not just fog, but juicy frog.
2: Juicy frogs.
1: Yeah. No, there's nothing more juicier than a thick, juicy. You know,
0: snakes in the grass. They're worse.
1: Yeah, you know that time, like when I was in the Kimberley, right?
0: In band camp.
1: I was up in the Kimberley, and it was 30 degrees for the day, and it got down to, you know, whatever it was. It was like 18 degrees. And the fog was that thick in the morning, Craig, you could actually taste it.
0: Oh.
1: Like, you could cut it with a knife. It was that dense and hot. Like, it was like you just got out of the sauna. And it was just it was delicious, you know. Like, it leaves that mango-y, fruity sort of Kimberley taste on your tongue, you know. Like, you don't know what you've never experienced it on the Northern Rivers? Not a thing, right?
0: No. I've never had Kimberley on my tongue, but okay.
1: Yeah, right, okay. Well, you got to get Kimberley on your tongue, Craig, because nothing smacks hot, sweaty, like stormy, like Kimberley fog on your tongue.
0: I've had a dark and stormy. Is it the same? Anyway, what were we talking about before we got on to Kimberley?
1: Right, the violet, like, drop the pilot, blue.
0: Drop the pilot.
1: What is the meaning of that song? Like, you drop the pilot, is it like...
0: Well, I think Colette was reading the lyrics.
2: No, it wasn't Craig on that particular one, because I actually was singing the right words, not like Yogi on that one. Mm. But
1: and Amanda.
2: And Amanda, yes. But anyway...
1: Okay.
2: Me and Amanda trying to text back and forth here. She's like,
0: is it not working?
1: Right, all right. Now, right, for anyone that doesn't know lyrics, right, put your song on now, Craig.
0: Oh, right, eh?
1: Because I guarantee people will get this wrong.
0: Yeah. And this is actually a weird name, and it's probably something I try to avoid. It's the Violent Femmes. So, anyway, we'll go to it, eh? We'll be right back.

0: Well, there we go. A bit of blister in the sun. Listen to that, eh? That actually makes absolutely no sense, any of that
1: song. Well, it's a bit like that song. They go,
0: Sounds like Facebook.
1: Yeah.
0: So, Colette, tell us more about Dropping the Pilot. No. What's it about?
2: So, you asked me before what Drop the Pilot's about, and I didn't know. So, as we went to this other song, I was Googling it. So, Drop the Pilot by Joan Armatrading.
1: Not paying attention.
2: I was not. Yeah, I know. Yeah. I'm sorry. Yeah. We'll talk about that in a minute. Drop the Pilot by Joan Armatrading is a playful, upbeat song about romantic rivalry. The lyrics are a direct proposition to someone to leave their current unfulfilling partner and date the singer instead, with Armatrading arguing she is a better match.
1: Amanda would, I reckon Amanda would probably drop me if it gave me back. I'm just putting it out there. Like, I reckon, yes.
2: Right. Mm. Right. Uh-huh. Yep. I know. Jimmy I Barnes. Do know she loves Jimmy Barnes.
0: Yeah,
1: yeah. Amanda's, I reckon. I reckon I wouldn't even get a mention. I'd be gone.
2: She'd be like Glennie who?
1: Glennie. Yep, that's Glennie. Right. Yeah, you're a distant memory of a working class man.
0: Well, we're all supposed to have a hall pass. You know.
1: Oh, there's no hall pass. I'm gone. Like, I'm out. Like, gone. There's no hall pass. No coming back. Let Jimmy. No. See you later. I actually felt like for probably, I don't know, 3 or 4 years, I was actually married to Jimmy because every morning I'd wake up looking at his face.
2: I remember this.
1: Every day. Oh, morning, Jimmy. Morning, Yogi. You well? Yeah, going all right. What are we going to do today?
0: Then that sounds really weird.
1: Yeah, it does.
2: Amanda used to wear a t-shirt with Jimmy.
0: Oh.
2: Yeah. With her pajamas.
1: Yeah. Oh. That they made for Jimmy. Yeah, and then right that's funny because, like, they went to the Jimmy concert with all of them. They made these little cute little t-shirts for them all. And then Jimmy was like, no more signing autographs. And they go, Jimmy, we made these shirts. You've got to sign them. And then he's looked at them and going, yeah, you made them shirts. So signed them.
0: Oh, how nice is that?
1: Awesome. He's nice, Jimmy. Awesome. He's really nice. He's lovely. Like, really lovely. What like, really good Australian. You know, just nice to people. Like, you want to aspire to be, you know, like Jimmy.
0: Oh.
1: Just
2: he's
1: be
2: a
1: nice.
2: Good family man, isn't he?
0: We had it up there on the big TV today, Colette, with the Carl Chisel 50th year thing going on there. Yeah, I have watched it, but I'm going to watch it again tomorrow, I feel.
1: Oh, yeah, a bit of a lazy day tomorrow, okay?
2: Are you allowed to do that, to watch that, or yeah.
1: Are
2: you allowed to be on holidays
0: on
2: a
0: Sunday? I'm always
1: there'll
0: on
1: be
0: holidays,
1: no cops waking you up tomorrow, okay?
0: Well, isn't that an interesting one? No. So, that's Sunday, and we've had this 2 weeks in a row. So, well, this can actually sound funny. So, there is a rooster shed behind us at the showgrounds.
2: Mm-hmm.
0: So last week,
1: that's the proper word for it.
0: A rooster.
2: Rooster.
0: Yeah.
1: Right.
0: Yeah. And chicken. So they have this chicken show, and
2: it's supposed to be once a month.
1: Are we going
2: to
1: be a chicken show? Are we going to be a fowl show?
0: Fowl.
2: Oh, that's funny, Yogi. Yeah. It's supposed to be once a month, though. So we thought we got it all out of the way last week. Lo and behold, they start dropping them off again friggin' Thursday this week. Friday and Saturday, we had
0: so
2: cocks waking us up every morning.
1: So you had some rooster parading around going,
2: cock-a-doodle-doo, yeah.
0: So anyway, Colette gets up in the morning, she takes the dog for a walk around a bunch of cocks and, you know, it's all good. But there was, you know, I don't know what you call people that judge the shows.
2: I've got
1: roosters.
0: It could be awkward. But anyway,
2: really
0: they're all enjoying themselves, and it is a thing. So.
1: Oh, it's a huge thing. Like there's pampered birds. Like they're not like your chicken tenders at all. Like, they're actually well looked after. You know,
2: you reckon I spoil Milo? They're out there with these.
1: No. Start that again. I know you spoil Milo.
0: I don't reckon. You're going to say grooming their cocks.
2: Cocks in their head.
1: We were past reckoning stage many, many, many years ago. Like, I know that dog is spoiled.
2: Look, he is, but he's worked like him. He deserves to be spoiled.
0: He works hard.
2: Yeah.
1: I did send him a birthday present the other day. And,
2: you did?
1: Well, I sent a reel that you could buy because I refused to buy him. And, I, you know, on a 50-50 split that it was his birthday in this quarter. And I was right.
0: Q3.
2: His birthday's in about 10 days.
0: Q2 or Q3?
1: Like, it actually kind of, yeah, because the premiership's quarter's like one in the third quarter. Right. And it actually made me look like I cared because I got it kind of right.
2: It did. You did. That's why I sent back. Yeah. Did you know it's his birthday coming up, Yogi?
1: I'm like, oh, hell yeah, absolutely. You all the time. That's why I sent Colette, because I care about my loss. Mm.
2: We all care about my
0: loss. He's loved by all, hated by few.
2: Scott Harvey loves him.
1: No, he's got no choice. He's always out for dinner with him. He ain't got a choice in the matter. Coming out for dinner again, is he, Colette?
2: No.
1: Absolutely.
2: No, Scotty refuses. As much as he loves him, he refuses to find a dog-friendly place to eat.
1: Yeah, good. I'm with Scott. Like, put him in the trailer now. Like, he's got his own freaking fifth wheel. It's big enough to have a postcode. What does he need to go to Bunnings for?
0: Because he might want to visit the pet aisle.
2: Yeah, he might want to pick a new toy or something, which he did.
1: He might be, you know, you buy like a bunch of microfiber cloths for $2. You put him on special in front, $2 for Milo.
2: No, we bought him a football today. It's one of those ones to support MND, motor neuron disease. And I said, Craig, we have to buy one of those for him. And it was like, when I picked it up, it was at the counter when we got to the counter. And it's like a really, like a tiny, like a kid's football. And it was quite firm. And I said, that's good. We got home and obviously my strength isn't as good as Milo's jaw because it has a squeaker in it. So he spent the next hour squeak, squeak, squeak, squeaking.
0: So you can imagine being in a showground where Colette's been complaining about the cocks for the last couple of days and how loud they are. And now we've got a dog sitting in the caravan going, squeak, squeak, squeak.
2: And
1: know what you do? Like, I'm just going to put this out there, right? You know what you do? You grab it and boot it outside or throw the toy out.
2: No, we just bought it for him.
0: I would agree, Yagi, but I'm bound by other issues here.
1: Yeah,
2: you don't have any choice.
1: Craig, you've sold your soul to the Association of Dogs Association of Australia Code of Conduct. You sold your soul, Craig.
0: Yeah, I did.
1: That's your agenda, Craig. Sold your soul.
0: I sell out quite frequently, apparently.
1: You sell out all the time, Craig.
0: Yeah.
1: It's Craig's law.
0: It is. No, it's Colette's law here, I can tell you.
2: Yep, it's my law here. Over in the trailer.
0: Yeah.
1: It's my law here.
2: Milo's law. Milo's law.
1: Yeah. Actually, funny enough, like, my law here, right, like, my dog's probably going to spend 23 hours outside when I'm away, and it's not right.
2: Amanda, do something about
1: it. Do something about it. Do something about it.
2: Be
1: better.
0: Yeah. Now that you know better.
2: Do better.
0: Do better.
2: How's your mum, Yogi?
1: Well, she's probably not outside. Like, she's probably inside.
0: I'd say you let Tina inside.
1: Yeah, I'm sure. You let dogs inside.
0: So you're not the cold hearted bastard they say you are.
1: Yeah, that's right. No, she's actually it's probably been a bit wet. There's a bit of precipitation around the great southern region at the moment.
0: Yeah. And the crop's in. Is it looking good or not? Where's it up to?
1: No, but where he's looking good, Craig, he's out here at Ceduna.
0: Oh,
1: my goodness. He's looking banging out here.
2: So why is it not looking good over in WA? I thought they'd had rain when they were supposed to, and what's the go there?
1: No rain, no grain, Colette. Like,
2: I thought they'd had rain. No?
1: No, we haven't had rain. No. It's starting to settle into what they would call like a southern, winter. Like, it's cold and wet and rainy, and then might sneak up to 17 degrees, and then the other day I actually had to put pants on. I was a bit chilly.
0: So have you got an El Nino?
1: No, I don't know about Nino, but we've got rain. Like, so it's good. Now, so it is getting rain now. It's starting to come through now. It's starting to be just a nice winter pattern, sort of, 17 degrees, next day's 12 and rain, and back up to 17. It's just nice. So I think it'll be right. So, yeah.
0: That's good.
2: Yes.
1: Yeah, I think we'll get through it, but it needs rain now to grow. Like, but, yeah, we haven't had the early rains that everyone else got down in the south, but it never fails really in Katanning, so in the great southern region, so we will be right. It's just
0: you'll have something, but it won't be a bumper.
1: Oh, Look, it's got the potential. You know what I mean, Bumper? We just don't know yet. Like, yeah, so we play it cool here in the Great Southern.
3: Is it cool?
2: Very cool.
3: Light a fire. It'll be right.
1: I did. Yeah. A couple of times. You know, I split some bloody jarrah the other day. Got me exercises up on wheeling an axe and splitting some big blocks of jarrah. And there's nothing smells nicer than split jarrah wood.
2: It is a good smell.
1: Yeah.
0: I don't know. I've got some bubble gum air freshener. I can it's okay too.
1: Right? That's disgusting. Like, that is proper horror. Smell like them rank sugars you put in your coffee. Craig, that's sweet.
0: One of the things I used to love was burning a paddock. And then play on it. That was the best. Well, Warwick Ringan, he's in the spa.
1: In the sauna.
0: Not live yet, but he can hear us. But yeah, he's. Are you dressed, Warwick? And you are live.
4: Yes, I'm very, very live. And yes, yes.
0: Oh, you are live.
2: Yeah, you are live, but you're dressed. We want to know that you're decent while you're talking to us.
1: Where is that photo, what? Where is that photo you sent me on the dirt there? Geez, Lymington's had some neat trucks, didn't they? Geez, they look good.
0: Oh, did you get that
1: they
0: too?
1: They were a neat
4: fleet. That was that back in between Burke and Gadooga. Barron and Gadooga, sorry.
0: Yeah.
4: Yep.
0: Do you know, Wok, you did send me a picture one night when you were hopping in the spa. I'm not sure whether you meant to or not.
1: No, he did. He sent it to me too.
0: Oh, dear.
1: Yeah. That's disturbing. I know now when Warren rings off, it's my screenshot, so when it comes up, I know it's me.
0: I know I've touched him on the buttocks.
1: Yeah. Was that you or Danny? That was both. On the balls for Milo.
0: That was Danny touching Milo.
4: Me and Craig and Scott, we went to another level.
0: Right. What's going on, Warwick?
4: No, I'm not going to tell you what I'm doing. I'm very well behaved tonight, so... Yes,
1: you by yourself?
4: Yep. That's cool. So I'm sitting in the sauna tonight, talking to these people.
1: Nice. Right, now, would you have dropped the pilot? Did you know the words to that? Like, it's an upbeat, catchy song. It's got a nice little riff to it, and it's do-do-do-do-do-do-do-do-do-do-do. I'm the one you need. Like, that's it, Claire?
2: That's it.
1: Would you have known it's dropped the pilot?
4: Yeah.
1: Well, Warwick, thanks for that.
0: Thanks for your... Yeah.
4: I'm sorry, but I was supposed to say no.
1: Said, take that back. He said, no, I won't take it back.
2: Are
0: you all right, Warwick? Have you dropped your phone in the water or in the...
4: No.
1: It's all speed up. You can't hear it.
4: No, I'm just here. Just listen to you. It's just been pretty funny.
0: Yeah, we try. Yeah. How's my trailer going down there, Wok? Is it all fixed up? Is it ready to go?
4: I had to take it to Melbourne today, and I tied blacking tyres and washed it.
2: You're a legend.
0: Have we got all new rims on it now? Or?
4: Yes.
2: Ooh, thanks, Steve.
4: I've done a bit of a deal to help you out.
0: How shiny do they look?
4: Yep.
0: Did you polish the inside rims as well?
4: No. But I did. I'll give you a bit of a hint. I got to work at 6:45 in the morning. It was 2 degrees.
2: 2 degrees.
0: Yeah.
2: Ooh,
4: I feel like there's two shiny wheels on the trailer.
0: Yeah.
4: Right? And the rest of the truck was dirty.
0: Yeah.
4: So I thought, So I went and put on the wash, put on cruise and high idle, and sprayed soap on the truck and sponged the rest of it.
2: Awesome. Cool.
0: So it went down the road looking clean. So now it's got 4 shiny rims.
4: Yes.
0: Right.
4: And then I pulled up and put tire shine on the tyres because, you got to do it right.
0: Yeah.
2: Yep.
4: And did you like the
1: people that the long term listeners of Big Rig Radio would feel like it's either 48 degrees in Shepparton or 2 degrees? Because I've heard this story before, Warwick. It was 48 degrees, and I washed the rims because you can't go to work in your truck with dirty rims. And I'm like, right, really? Now all of a sudden, like, not even a month later, here we are. Nah, it was 2 degrees, and I washed the rims.
4: It's like Wilkin Grain. He goes, I don't make the rules, but you can't leave home with a dirty truck.
0: This is true. So now, as we're travelling down the road, we've got shiny rims everywhere.
2: Yes.
4: Yep.
0: Good ones, all from the Armoury Group. So,
4: yep. And shiny tires.
0: If anyone needs some shiny rims, go to the Armoury Group. They'll give you some shiny rims. So.
1: Yeah, well, they won't give you. Like, that's not really false advertising, Craig. We don't lie on this radio station, remember? Right, if you...
0: Yeah, right. They sell you some. Yeah, thanks
1: good
0: for straightening
1: lad,
0: Craig. Me out.
1: Good yeah. lad. Yeah, good lad. Good lad.
0: Yeah, they are good though.
4: The tyre come up very well. With the where that the stickers look very good and the rubber, they've done a great job in the boys at Roy and Chippen.
2: Yeah. Roy's always awesome. Do an awesome job.
4: Yeah, we love you.
2: Top notch job every time.
1: We want to back it into stuff, so you got something to fix. We'd love to smash it.
0: Well, maybe if you come and spend some time here, Yogi will achieve that.
2: Craig.
1: Keep a lid on that, Craig. It's been 0 days since that roof was mentioned. You just zip it, all right? Zip it. My fault.
4: So where are you, Yogi? You on the way across, or did you get turning at home?
1: Yeah, no, I'm halfway. I'm actually halfway. I'm watching a changeover here, which is halfway Sydney to Perth, and here with, you know, Star Trek doing a changeover. I'm not doing anything. They're doing the changeover, and they'll be fine. Like, every night. That's a hard run. Two up, changeover it is. So they're coming out here.
0: So is it in a Pantech?
1: The freighties, I suppose,
0: Oh, right. I'm just trying to work out how all the freight gets lost when it's in a Pantech.
1: Wednesday night topic, Craig. Wednesday night topic. Like, well, they've just turned the lights on. They must have heard me. They're coming after us. Like, I didn't say it. But actually, our freight would have been in that, I reckon. Nah, this would be express freight. Nice. Well, this is Friday night, every night. So two up. Yeah, two up changeover express. Like, that's a non-stop service, that is.
0: We have had some freight go out from our printers. We've got little trucker Dan Under's been dispatched. I know that a pallet of stuff has turned up at our new depot, Yogi, which we're not talking about, but it's our new depot.
2: You can't say anything. That's letting cat out of the bag.
4: Craig, is that the new depot we can't talk about?
0: That's the one.
2: Yep. Top secret.
1: Are we not allowed to talk about that you've taken over Dolls? Is that
0: not? We bought them out, and we bought out Centurion and Tom as well.
1: We're going in for world domination, Craig. Yeah. World domination. Yeah.
0: So now
1: we've got
0: 16,000 prime movers and 42,000 trailers. But anyway, it's hard to manage sometimes, but Collett controls most of that.
1: Yeah.
0: But anyway, so I've seen them delivered and we sent a few bonus ones out this time, Yogi.
1: Did Amanda get one?
0: No. Oh,
2: hey,
0: Amanda, who?
2: Hey. 0 days.
0: We dropped
2: 0 days.
0: The pilot.
1: What about Bethy? Did she get one? Because she hadn't gone either.
2: It's all
1: about us in the West.
2: It's in the list. It's all in the list. Everyone's getting what they need.
1: It's all in the list.
0: So we have some pretty good supporters in a lot of places. And
4: so I got 10 magazines.
0: Oh, did you?
2: 10.
0: 10 magazines or 10 boxes.
1: If anyone's concerned, the other changeover trucks just turned up.
2: I wasn't really concerned, but thanks, Yogi.
1: logistically, this is pretty mad. Like, they leave Perth and Perth and Sydney and then meet here, and they're within 15 minutes of each other.
2: Yeah, right.
5: Hey, can I give you a little bit of a handy?
2: We can't hear you. I don't know if you're...
4: Yogi, they do this all the time.
1: Do they do it more than once? Like, it's still they wouldn't have been 15 minutes here. Like, you know what I mean? Like, it's still pretty.
4: Yeah. Hey, I don't know if you know, Yogi, but people work after 9 o'clock at night.
1: What is wrong with these people?
2: Shots fired.
1: Oh, no. Good one, putting your hand in the bucket at 2 degrees, but got to put truck on oil because you don't want to get a little chilly on your little fingers. little chilly fingers. Hey. Don't want to be too cold there, little trucker, do we? No.
4: At 2 degrees when you're washing the wheels on the Truck and Life and Soon the Future Mac. It was cold.
1: I lived in Wangaratta and I've washed trucks with the ice. We have to break the ice on the bucket. I know, tough, all right? I'm tough.
4: Yeah, but that was before you were 50.
1: I'll do it when I'm 50 because I'm loving being nearly 50. Like,
0: it's the best time of your life.
1: Absolutely. Like, I'm halfway there. I don't know where the end result is, but I'm halfway there to something.
0: Well, you know, it's actually, statistically, you've already gone past halfway, but
2: He might live till he's 100.
0: I doubt it.
1: Yeah.
2: He might.
1: I'd love to do it just to annoy some people. What? It'd be fantastic.
2: Craig, let's go to another song.
0: Righto.
2: Because we've got a long song list tonight, and I want to get through them all because there's some really cool songs.
0: Righto. So this is one of Yogi's. Have you got your list there, Yogi, or not?
1: Yeah, hang on. I've just got to check back in live. I'm just watching the soccer.
0: Here we go.
1: This would be Strict Machine by Goldfrapp.
0: Righto. We'll give this a go. We'll be right back,
2: everyone. I already know I'm not going to like it.
0: You'll love it.
1: You're going to like it.
0: You're going to love it, Colin.

0: was a
1: I'm in love. Yeah, I'm all about love today. It's a love songs and dedication Saturday night live.
0: I actually didn't think I knew that song, and I said I probably won't like this because it's
1: your
0: song.
1: You went all negative on me. Negative town. You went, I'm going to drop this Buffhead pilot because it's shit songs, but it wasn't.
0: It wasn't. I actually knew the song and I do like it. And I'm just a bit on the whole looking at what songs mean tonight. So
2: Not just one of Yogi's crappy songs.
0: No. I just wanted to know. So Alison Goldfrapp, which is the singer, was inspired by a newspaper article about a neuroscience experiment involving lab rats. In these experiments, scientists implanted electrodes into the pleasure centres of the rats' brains. When the rats successfully completed a task, they were electrically stimulated to feel intense joy, training them to obey commands.
1: Oh, like COVID. I'm in love with a strip machine.
0: Oh, dear.
2: Yeah, see, I always thought it was I'm in love with a stripper, so there you go. We're talking about how
1: you can't. You're not allowed to cry. You're not allowed lyrics? To love with strippers.
0: Getting but lyrics wrong.
2: I know. It happens, though, doesn't it? What do you reckon,
1: not
2: Warwick?
1: Not allowed to.
3: Well, I'm just a very friendly person. I just think in love with the normal people, you know.
2: You're in love with everybody.
3: Yeah.
2: I've experienced that when I've been around you in my underpants.
3: Yes, you did touch me on the bottom a few times, but anyway.
2: Anyway, how's that? That thing's going pretty great. Anyway, we're more.
3: Oh, it is fantastic.
2: More on that one soon, Warwick. We can't talk about that.
3: Stay in touch.
2: Yeah, so we can't talk about all our other world domination stuff going on.
3: Craig, you and me can talk about it, but there's a certain person on the radio here that wouldn't come to it and wouldn't talk. We can't talk to him about it.
2: Well, he's way too sexy.
1: Right. Well, Clint was there. Not me. Too sexy. Oh, what you've heard about me?
3: Yeah.
1: I'm getting an invite.
0: Anyway. Sorry, Yogi.

0: Scott Harvey to the airport. Anyway, I was in the fifth wheeler and he came and he went. And he rang Craig and said, where are you? He said, oh, I'm just popped out. He said, oh, I've already been and gone. He said, geez, it's longer than I thought. He brought his tape measure and measured it. I said to Craig, well, when did 22 and 24 foot change in measurement? Like, can you not figure that out?
1: Has a foot been the same thing for a long time? I'm not sure. Warwick, you're pretty old, you know.
2: When are we going to drop the feet and go, just go to metres and grams and, you know, kilograms?
3: Craig, so I actually think that 22 and 24 foot haven't changed, but because I do a little bit of a side business, I do realise that that does change sometimes because, you know, people don't realise what 22 and 24 is. It can be 15, it can be 30.
1: I know people are very confused between 6 and 8 inches sometimes, but the feet thing always bothers me.
2: Yeah. Let's be honest, people get confused between 6 and 7.
0: 6'7".
1: Do you know now, Yogi, this is funny. You know how the kids went through this stuff. You mentioned that now inside the trailer and they look at you like you're a goose.
2: Yeah, exactly.
1: They've moved on. Like,
0: have
1: that,
0: they?
1: That was 12 months ago.
2: I wouldn't even be 12 minutes ago. That's why they moved on.
1: Yeah.
2: These kids move on real quick. We're back when we had, back in our day, right, back when I was a kid, we had yo-yos and they stayed around forever. And then they went out of fashion. And then Coke decided they needed to come back in. So we all got one when we bought a can of Coke. And then they come back into fashion. We weren't in love with a strict machine, but it was good.
1: It was. Those yo-yos were good. We had a lot of fun with them.
2: I liked it. You know what? I like the yo-yos. Yeah.
1: And you're allowed to have a Coca-Cola yo-yo at school, but they couldn't sell Coca-Cola. Back in the day when schools actually had a bit of integrity.
2: We're in love with a strict machine.
1: Yeah.
3: Is that when Coca-Cola came in 285ml bottles wrapped in foam?
1: What?
0: What?
2: Yeah, no, that's not when it had cocaine in it. Not in them days. No. Way after that.
3: They come in a 285ml bottle and they were actually wrapped in a thin foam, right?
2: Yeah.
1: At school.
3: Yes.
2: Yeah, back then we didn't care about polystyrene foam boxes for our burgers because it didn't matter the environment.
3: Mm.
1: No, not at all.
0: They actually don't have those anymore, do they? The old foam.
1: Oh, they were bad.
0: Hamburger.
1: Do you know how many people died because of those?
2: No, only about three. But more people die on the road, but we don't care about that either. But that's fine. Anyway, we didn't say not topic. I was at the theatre the other night. The theatre darlings. And they had Pepsi in a bottle. So I got a Pepsi in a bottle for Amanda Darling.
0: Mm. Do you know, I used to love Pepsi and dislike Coke. Now I really like Coke and I don't like Pepsi so much.
2: What are we doing a brand ad here or what's going on? Talking about brands here, like, I don't know how you... This is a fair dinkum cool thing. This changeover just happened here now. And they're gone. Like, there's no evidence of these two trucks that have just literally mysteriously... Well, these drivers, the two up changeover drivers, wouldn't have even had time to say... G'day, Barney. G'day, Stefano. What catch up? Well, they were in and out.
3: Express freight is a express is meaning.
0: It's in the title, Yogi.
2: Yeah. It's in the title. Yeah, but I wonder how they lose our freight though. You know.
1: Again, it's in a pan. I don't know.
2: Yeah, but you know, these crew now. I don't know who they are because they weren't long enough to see any description of drivers. So it could be men, women, or anyone. The crew was spectacular, but obviously when it goes outside the pan, the crew is not spectacular.
1: No. It's funny, isn't it? Like you get so we send stuff from Melbourne to Western Australia, and it did go on that blue trucks you're just talking about. So it travels, what's that, Yogi? It's like 3,500 Ks?
2: No, it's only about 3,450, I think.
1: Right, okay. So it goes 3,450 kilometres. We should be specific here because this story gets specific. So it goes 3,450 kilometres from Melbourne to WA, or to Perth. And then it goes back out towards Esperance.
2: Albany.
1: Yeah,
2: which is 420 kilometres.
1: Yeah, and then there's a discrepancy over the last 200.

0: It's called
1: meters.
0: The last mile, Craig, because it's 700 metres that won't be delivered.
1: Yep.
0: So it goes 1.2 kilometres from the depot to the boundary, but it will not travel that last 700 metres.
2: It's not in their delivery zone, people.
0: It's literally just travelled 3,857 kilometres. But
1: someone
0: cannot
1: can't
0: go
1: deliver
0: 700 metres.
1: Yeah. Zoned out.
2: Makes you wonder.
0: But,
2: head slap emoji.
0: The address on it.
1: Yeah.
0: And they say it can.
2: But they don't even pick up the phone and go, your parcel's here for us to deliver. It's only 750 metres down the road. It's not in our delivery zone, so someone's going to have to come and pick it up. They just sat them there in the depot for months.
1: Anyway.
0: Only a couple, 3 months.
1: It's interesting. It's an interesting concept. But anyway, we know it's express from one side of the country to the other.
0: Yeah, that's right. We know that happens here. Well, I don't know. Maybe, mate, but I reckon this is parcel express. Like, they used to do two trucks here. So I'm saying to John there when we pulled up that this is the changeover spot on the Saturday night. They used to do two trucks, and it was like, hear no evil, see no evil. They were literally side by side every day, every night across Australia. Now they're only one. So maybe they've lost work because of their tartiness from outside the pan.
1: Could be different, yeah. I did see another company that not the same, but the same. We're in West Wyalong. We used to deliver milk in West Wyalong, and I was at the Shell there, and there was a particular prime mover and had dropped his trailers and sit next to them. And so we delivered milk there, and then we went down to the Caltex at West Wyalong, which is a kilometre down the road. And he's the same company with his trailers dropped and sitting right next to him. And I sort of put two and two together and thought, I bet you they've done a changeover here, but they're in the wrong spot. One driver was waiting for us. So after we'd delivered some milk and went over and I said, are you doing a changeover, mate? And he went, yep. And I said, I think your buddy's up at the Shell. So... yeah, very well coordinated.
0: The other trucks just turned up, the other changeover one.
1: Oh, you've got trucks.
0: They're going to do it again.
1: How many trucks are there? Are you saying there's like more than one truck that might go across the paddock overnight?
0: Hang on, it might not be. It might be just stopping here. Anyway,
1: yeah,
0: go back to a song, Craig.
1: Just get a kebab. Well, it's another one.
0: No kebabs here.
1: Is this one of yours, Colette?
2: It is. Do you want me to tell you the story?
1: Okay. Oh, have you done a story?
0: It is the other changeover one. You know evil, see no evil. Told you.
1: Righto.
0: This is logistically the coolest thing. Like, they're within minutes, right? So anyway, bookmark this. Here where I am, it's 8:12 is what, because I'm on 24-hour clock.
1: 2012.
0: I'm cool and all you like. Yeah, so it's 12 past 8.
1: Righto. Cool.
3: So 8:12 would be Yogi.
1: We're going to go to a song and Colette's going to introduce it because she's done the research here.
0: You go back to the sauna, Buffhead.
2: So this is Copperhead Road. Love this song.
0: Why
2: by Steve
0: did you
2: Earle.
0: Pick Copperhead Road? Have we got like a lazy 8 or 10 minutes to just kill? Or
2: shut
0: like,
2: your
0: like,
2: hole. Tell
0: you shut your hole. Saturday night should be 4 minute max songs. 4 minutes, Colette. You should have read the memo.
2: Okay, Copperhead Road by Steve Earle tells the story of an Appalachian family multi-generational defiance of the law. The narrator, a Vietnam veteran, continues his family's bootlegging heritage by switching from illegal moonshine to growing marijuana, using guerrilla tactics he learned in the military to protect his crop.
1: There you go.
2: There you go.
1: We'll check it out.

0: We go, Colette, we've got a little bit of Steve Earle and Copperhead Radio. Now, why'd you pick that?
1: Love that song, and I've just had text messages that's going on. Good choice brings back road trip memories and VK Commodores back in the day with VKs. Subwoofers. Yeah,
0: you're
1: welcome.
0: Oh, the subs and the doof, doof.
1: Doof, doof, doof. Good. It's a good song for doof, doofs.
0: Better than a cock crowing early in the morning, isn't it?
1: It is.
2: Yeah. So you're all for bootlegging and moonshining and doing illegal stuff.
1: Do you know what's coming back in is marijuana? Line dancing.
2: Marijuana.
0: Oh, what?
1: Line dancing used to be massive when I was probably in my late teens, early 20s. And then seemed to just drop off the face of the earth. No one seemed to do it. It is coming back big time.
3: Can you do it, Colette?
1: I did. I used to line dance many, many, like I said, back in my late teens, early 20s.
3: Next time we're together, we'll do it together.
1: Really?
0: Are you a line dancer?
1: Are you a line dancer?
3: Yes.
1: Ooh.
2: Well, I don't know. He's amazed that Wok's a line dancer. He's the best at it. Like, he's got a state title.
1: How did you know that?
2: Because we've done it together.
1: You have not.
2: Well, where were you? What, we were out at that line at Nara at the truck show.
1: Oh, I was in bed. Sorry.
2: That's on your head. Can't stay awake, Colette. That's on you.
0: Yogi, just to clear this up. Standing on a line somewhere is not line dancing.
2: No. Hey, meanwhile, we were like...
3: No, this is where you got it wrong, Craig.
2: Oh. We're line dancing duet. You remember that, what was that movie called, Blade or something? And then, two blokes dance.
0: Ghost.
2: Two blokes roller skated together, and there was no rule saying that the FDDDA, Skating Association, said they couldn't skate together. That's been what line dancing.
0: Did you wrap your arms around one another?
2: Yep.
3: No, they don't do that. Each other's eyes. You just dance together.
2: Yeah, you just dance together. You got to follow the lead.
3: Yeah. I don't know what they've done in Cootamundra, Craig, but they don't do that in down here.
2: Yeah,
0: don't get me wrong, Warwick.
2: In the corner, Craig.
0: It's not like I've never line danced, but it wasn't in Cootamundra. It was actually in Penrith Leagues Club.
1: Oh.
0: Yeah.
2: Oh, so Panthers
0: used to be one of the best clubs in the world. You could go there any night of the week, and you could go to a nightclub and do some disco stuff. You could sit in a piano bar and listen to a solo or a duo, or you could go line dancing.
1: Oh.
0: So one night...
2: Has it been knocked down for high rises or something? Yeah. Is it not still there?
0: So one night when I was perhaps a little bored or perhaps a little drunk...
1: Probably this latter. Yep, keep going.
0: I found...
1: The line dancing area club.
0: Where you went line dancing. So I don't know whether I did well or not.
1: I know that you used muscles you didn't know you had.
2: You did awesome. Like, I'm going to say you would have nailed it. Like,
0: that's what I reckon.
2: Anyone in a mind-altered state male thinks they do everything awesome.
1: Mind-altered state.
2: Yeah.
0: I was going to say, I think I was the best, but...
2: Yeah, you would have been. I wouldn't have voted you off Love Island. I would have kept on. You would have been staying in the Panthers Leagues Club for me and boots
3: and tournament.
2: You would have been my number one pick.
0: I played golf.
2: I probably would have turned the chair around. That's how good it would have been.
0: I'd like to say I was good, but I'm not sure. Anyway, one day we'll get together.
1: I'd like to get back into it.
0: We've had pick of a couple of songs here each, and I feel I'm going to miss out here if I don't get one more in.
1: Well, we've got. We can do it in another 3 minutes, and then we can get that. We can go out.
0: Okay, it can go out.
1: Yeah, but it can
2: remember,
1: take us out.
2: You like keeping a 4 minute up chop beat catchy song, that, you knobhead.
1: That
2: like,
1: Copperhead Road song was not 8 minutes pick
2: because she went 8 minutes. That's not my.
1: Not 8 minutes.
2: Bull gang.
0: 4 minutes and 30 seconds.
1: Yeah.
2: What, Copperhead Road?
0: We played the short version.
2: Oh, you're rightfully so. Look, what are we doing? Play the radio edited version.
0: That was it. Yeah.
1: Yeah.
0: So, Wok, the Steering the Future trail is looking pretty sweet.
3: It's looking fantastic, mate. It really is.
0: Do you think the decision to change the guards was good?
1: Yes.
3: Yes. It does look better.
1: I reckon too.
0: Shows a bit more chassis.
3: No. Look, it looks better. The correct word is it finishes off better.
1: Yes. Yeah. It looks cleaner, yeah. Doesn't it?
0: If it was at the front, we'd be seeing some more rail, but at the back, we're seeing a bit more chassis.
2: Oh my God. It looks very cool. Stick to line dancing,
1: Craig.
3: So that's why I pulled up and tied black and lovely photo.
2: Yeah, a little bit of lipstick on your dipstick. Like, let's just step it out, all pressed out, butter the tyres. Like, that's where you want to be, you know, at the end of the day.
1: Oh, dear. Too funny.
0: It is pretty cool. Anyway, we probably should play this song.
1: Oh, you keen to get in?
0: I want to do it.
1: This will be taking us out, won't it?
0: No, it won't. We'll come back. It's only a short one. We'll be right back.
2: We're going to introduce it?
1: Nah.
0: I will. Puddles of Mud.

0: Well, there you go, Colette. And guess what?
1: Everything About You.
0: Oh, I love Everything About You. So get that one
1: thanks,
0: on
1: baby.
0: Here. But anyway.
1: Thanks, baby.
0: Welcome back, boys and girls.
2: Craig, welcome back. I thought you were talking about me then.
0: I was, Warwick. And you know I mean that because I've touched you on the buttocks. On the buttocks. Anyway. Yeah. So, Yogi, we've come right up to the hour here. We just had to get a couple of songs in each there because we thought we'd play a few songs tonight.
1: Yeah, we were all pretty on the ball with
0: we
1: getting
0: three,
1: songs in.
0: Three each, two each.
3: What did we get? Six, yeah, we got six, seven.
0: Songs.
1: Love it.
3: Six or seven songs.
0: Yeah. So you're on your way east. We may or may not catch up. We're heading down to the Gong next week. We've got a bit of business going on down there and some, hopefully some exciting news in the next couple of weeks.
1: A bit longer than that, probably.
0: Oh,
3: yep.
0: Yeah, whatever, Colette.
3: yeah.
0: But, yeah, so...
3: Are we going into breeding roosters?
0: Yes.
1: No.
0: Yeah.
3: Yeah.
0: All right, man. Jesus. But we are taking a bit of time here to get ready for... a very full-on week before the Casino Truck Show.
1: Yes.
3: Yeah, it'll be a huge week.
0: Huge week.
3: Looking forward to it.
0: The Casino Truck Show, the event, everyone knows what that event is. Big, big show there. We'll be there.
2: I've got a double truck show same day.
0: Yeah, you'll be there.
3: Yeah, Warwick. Another clash on shows.
2: I'll the truck show.
0: Yeah, the important people from Ryan's will be at Casino. With us. So Danny will be in Casino.
1: We love you, Warwick. Oh, I love you. Don't listen to his voice.
2: I miss you all the time, Colette.
1: I know, you too.
0: Yeah.
1: Right,
0: so Casino Truck Show, and then we're back down to Canberra. We've got a careers day there. We're then back down to the LRTAV conference in Shepparton,
1: Warwick. Can't wait to go to Shepparton.
2: The careers day in Canberra, is that then or after?
0: No, it's in between, man. Yeah. We're busy. People from Ryan's don't do a lot.
1: But, hey!
2: But we got another one in Canberra in October.
1: You can't say that.
0: Oh, no, you do too, Warwick. That's a different one. Again, that's something that Anthony Beck's
1: putting on. We'll be there too.
0: On. Yeah, we'll be.
1: But that's not true.
2: Hey, my wife is coming that one, Colette.
1: Oh, really? Oh,
0: this is when we actually... Did you hire someone for the weekend, Warwick? Or?
1: Stop it, Craig. Now,
2: yeah,
1: Warwick...
2: I did actually... It took me $250 that day.
1: You can't turn up there now and say, oh, she had to work or she couldn't come because it's not going to look good.
2: No, because when we leave there, Colette, we're going to Queensland on holidays.
1: Oh, nice.
0: Do you know, everyone, every good listener out there, I have actually met Warwick's wife.
1: Have you?
0: She does exist.
1: Oh.
0: He does have children. I've met them too.
1: Yeah, right.
0: It's not a lie. Oh, he doesn't live in a hot tub on his own.
1: Sauna, Craig. Sauna, not a hot
0: call
1: tub.
0: Call it what you like.
3: He might be in a hot tub.
1: Different things. Sauna and hot tubs are two completely
0: Warwick
1: different things.
0: Warwick keeps inviting me into his hot tub and I was like, I'm not sure.
3: Yeah,
0: what
3: but
0: that
3: he might
0: means.
3: Be in the hot tub now.
1: He's in the sauna.
2: I think he's in the sauna now.
1: Still
0: oh,
1: in
0: the
1: sauna.
0: Sauna. Oh, I just thought it was a wash sauna. Bay at Ryan's, but okay. That's
2: cool. The same thing.
0: Yeah. Yeah. Anyway.
1: All right.
0: So we will be, yeah.
1: We've got busy. We're busy.
0: Yep. But, yeah, so the next one, Warwick, you'll be in Dubbo. We'll be at the Casino Truck Show with Ryan's.
2: Which is very sad because I do actually like spending time with you and Colette.
0: I know.
1: Yeah. We love it when you spend time with us too.
3: Capping off Casino, like, at the truck show is going to be, a massive week. So it's going to just being at the show with everybody, with Ryan's, will be fantastic.
1: Yes.
3: Cap off a really big week. So, like, 3,800 kids there at Lismore. So, we'll be busy.
0: If we're looking at numbers for that week, Yogi, we're probably thinking about 5,000 kids.
1: Yeah, just for that week.
3: Yeah, through that trailer. Yeah, it's going to be huge, eh?
0: Yeah. So, yeah, you'll be exhausted. You'll be exhausted, but it's great.
3: I know. One of these little kids will say something to me. I'll listen to you, little punks. Zip it and get out. Like, right enough. No, I'll be right.
1: And then we've got the Casino Truck Show, and then two birthdays. So we're going to be exhausted by the time we finish.
3: Yeah.
1: It's like 7 days full on.
3: And then launch.
2: Hey, Colin, it's my birthday when you come down to the livestock and bulk carriage in Shepparton.
0: Oh, really? When's your birthday, Warwick? When's your birthday?
2: 10th of August.
1: We've just had our lovely Alice's birthday the other week as well, and our lovely Nick's birthday is on Tuesday. And there's someone else on the same day as Nick too. Darren from Dark Hill Consulting is the same day as Nick. Yeah,
0: there's a lot going on.
1: And also Kelly from Dark Hill Consulting, it was her birthday the other day that we missed last Saturday. I think it was.
2: When there's another person that's on the air with us, when's his birthday?
1: Craig.
2: No.
1: Yogi. I don't need to tell you when Yogi's birthday is, because Yogi will give us plenty of advance warning and it'll be a full week-long celebration.
3: Yeah, same with Nick. Nick's following suit.
1: He's called it earlier.
3: That's fantastic, Nick. He's having a birthday week. Good on you, Nick. Great work.
1: Happy birthday to all our lovely people that surround us, our beautiful Truck and Life family.
3: Right, are you lot? Before we bugger off here, it's 8:33, so 8:33.
0: 33. Oh, you sound like Gen 8.
1: I don't even know where to go with that, Yogi.
3: So it's 27 to 9. And they've changed over. That's 20 minutes.
1: Nice. Awesome.
3: They've left coast to coast, right? And they've gone in and out within. That's pretty mad.
1: Yogi's given us a running commentary on this.
2: They're going to drive. They're going to keep driving, though. They're not going to pull up and go to bed.
1: Yeah.
3: Well, I don't have a choice, right? I've got stuff that sticks out the side. They've got stuff that's in the oars, right? I don't have a choice here.
1: Engage.
3: I don't want to be sitting here.
1: Engage.
3: Engage Express, that's right. Every night, except tonight, which is what I would paint on the back of my caravan. Overnight, every night, except tonight.
1: All right.
3: That's pretty cool. I don't care what anyone thinks. That is pretty cool. To meet and, 20 minutes, they're gone. Because what are we working out to be? 34 past 8.
1: Stop.
0: 34 past 8.
2: Must be 4 past 9 in Victoria.
0: Yeah.
1: Let's wrap it up.
3: Yeah, I'm way off the money. Is it 34 past 9 in Victoria, isn't it?
1: No.
3: Or is it 9:04.
1: God, you're talking Irish, Yogi. All right, let's wrap this up. That's our Saturday night.
0: Been great to have every listener here again tonight.
1: Yes.
0: Saturday night gets a bit crazy sometimes.
1: It does.
2: It's always a pleasure, Craig.
3: We like a music special.
0: Yeah, we'll be back Wednesday night. I hope everything's looking good so far. But anyway, we'll see how that turns out. But anyway, I'll try Wok again on this. Walk, you can't be good.
2: Be fantastic or spectacular.
0: Righto. Good night, everybody.
1: Good night.
2: Good night.
4: Hello there, I'm Sean Bindley. A third earthquake has hit Venezuela just 3 days after two back-to-back tremors devastated the country. Nearly 1,000 people have been killed and more than 50,000 people are missing, believed trapped beneath the rubble of flattened buildings. Search and rescue teams from around the world have arrived in the capital, Caracas, to assist in the search and rescue efforts. Venezuelan reporter Juan Pablo Arreyes told CNN people are starting to lose hope of finding their missing loved ones alive.
5: As days go by, it's less likely for people to survive, so these hours are really critical, and as time passes, people are getting more desperate and losing a bit more hope of finding their relatives alive. It's one heartbreaking story after another.
4: Senior Labor Minister Chris Bowen says the government is still investigating whether any Australians have been impacted by the disaster.
6: I think, as the Prime Minister indicated, we would expect there would be Australians in Venezuela and impacted, given the size of the tragedy and the scale of the impact on Venezuela. Australian consular officials are working hard to identify any Australians impacted, and the Department of Foreign Affairs will provide updates as and when they...
4: The United States has struck Iran in response to a drone attack on a cargo ship in the Strait of Hormuz. The US president says the attack was a clear violation of the ceasefire struck between mediators just 10 days earlier. Tehran says the ship was violating an authorized route in the strait, with officials vowing to repeat their response if another attack follows. The energy minister says Australia has 44 days' worth of petrol and 37 days' worth of diesel in reserve. Chris Bowen has provided his weekly fuel update. He says Australia continues to have more fuel than it did when the war in Iran broke out.
6: Diesel and jet fuel are down a little bit on last week, but well within the range of good, solid supply. We have 48 ships on the water to Australia as we speak. and 3.6 billion litres of fuel locked in to be delivered.
4: Australia's chief veterinary officer has confirmed another case of the deadly bird flu in Western Australia. The detection marks the fourth migratory seabird in Australia to return a positive result for the H5N1 strain. Further testing is being undertaken at the CSIRO on samples taken from another suspected case after a giant petrel was found at Roses Beach, west of Esperance. The New South Wales government is being accused of withholding the evidence used to support changes to medicinal cannabis driving laws. Sasha Foote reports.
7: The Minns government is yet to publicly release the research paper used to draft the reforms, which would set a legally defined THC limit that will act as a threshold for police to test impairment levels. A survey of 5,000 drivers commissioned by Transport for New South Wales last year shows more than half of patients admitted to misusing their medication. The NRMA and the opposition are urging the government to scrap the policy, citing these findings showing it could risk the road safety of everyone.
4: And a woman has died after crashing her e-bike at a popular holiday destination in Queensland. NU's Kim Cartwright has more.
8: The woman died after her e-bike crashed into a tree on Hamilton Island off the central Queensland coast. Emergency services were called to the scene on Malaluka Drive around 1 o'clock yesterday afternoon. Police say she was provided medical assistance but tragically died at the scene. Investigations into what caused the crash are continuing. It comes just weeks after the state government introduced tougher e-bike and e-scooter laws, including lower speed limit.
4: This is NU's. The Socceroos will face Egypt in Dallas in the round of 32 after Group G of the FIFA World Cup 2026 was decided today. Belgium topping the group by defeating New Zealand 5-1. That meant that Egypt needed a draw against Iran to finish second. That match eventually ended 1-1. In AFL action this afternoon, Carlton defeated the Eagles 117-64. And at half-time at the MCG, Collingwood 8-6-54, leading Richmond 3-3-21. Tonight, it's the South Australian showdown in Adelaide as arch-rivals Port and the Crows go head-to-head. In rugby league this afternoon, the Dolphins have got a home and a thriller against the Warriors 26-24. Tonight, the Seagulls come up against the Storm. The game will mark 15 years since the infamous Battle of Brookvale, where players from Manly and Melbourne came to repeated blows. Seagulls legend Steve Menzies says it was a fiery occasion.
9: There's been a lot of, rivalry between the Seagulls and Storm, and that sort of was one of the crescendos, the high point, and then it's continued on. So it should be no different, slightly different, but the intensity will be there.
4: In last night's action, the Roosters triumphed over the Broncos 24-18, the result marking the 10th win for the Chooks this season. Roosters hooker Reece Robson says it was a relief to come away with the win.
10: They're the games that sometimes you can let slip when it's not all going perfectly, but to just scrape through and come away with a win going into a bye, definitely pretty pleasing.
4: Australian Independent Radio.

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0: Hello there, I'm Sean Bindley. A third earthquake has hit Venezuela just 3 days after two back-to-back tremors devastated the country. Nearly 1,000 people have been killed, and more than 50,000 people are missing, believed trapped beneath the rubble of flattened buildings. Search and rescue teams from around the world have arrived in the capital, Caracas, to assist in the search and rescue efforts. Venezuelan reporter Juan Pablo Arreyes told CNN people are starting to lose hope of finding their missing loved ones alive.
1: As days go by, it's less likely for people to survive, so these hours are really critical, and as time passes, people are getting more desperate and losing a bit more hope of finding their relatives alive. It's one heartbreaking story after another.
0: Senior Labor Minister Chris Bowen says the government is still investigating whether any Australians have been impacted by the disaster.
2: I think, as the Prime Minister indicated, we would expect there would be Australians in Venezuela and impacted, given the size of the tragedy and the scale of the impact on Venezuela. Australian consular officials are working hard to identify any Australians impacted, and the Department of Foreign Affairs will provide updates as and when they...
0: The United States has struck Iran in response to a drone attack on a cargo ship in the Strait of Hormuz. The US President says the attack was a clear violation of the ceasefire struck between mediators just 10 days earlier. Tehran says the ship was violating an authorised route in the Strait, with officials vowing to repeat their response if another attack follows. The Energy Minister says Australia has 44 days worth of petrol and 37 days worth of diesel in reserve. Chris Bowen has provided his weekly fuel update. He says Australia continues to have more fuel than it did when the war in Iran broke out.
2: Diesel and jet fuel are down a little bit on last week, but well within the range of good, solid supply. We have 48 ships on the water to Australia as we speak, and 3.6 billion litres of fuel locked in to be delivered.
0: Australia's chief veterinary officer has confirmed another case of the deadly bird flu in Western Australia. The detection marks the fourth migratory seabird in Australia to return a positive result for the H5N1 strain. Further testing is being undertaken at the CSIRO on samples taken from another suspected case after a giant petrel was found at Roses Beach, west of Esperance. The New South Wales government is being accused of withholding the evidence used to support changes to medicinal cannabis driving laws. Sasha Foote reports.
3: The Minns government is yet to publicly release the research paper used to draft the reforms, which would set a legally defined THC limit that will act as a threshold for police to test impairment levels. A survey of 5,000 drivers commissioned by Transport for New South Wales last year shows more than half of patients admitted to misusing their medication. The NRMA and the opposition are urging the government to scrap the policy, citing these findings showing it could risk the road safety of everyone.
0: And a woman has died after crashing her e-bike at a popular holiday destination in Queensland. ANU's Kim Cartwright has more.
4: The woman died after her e-bike crashed into a tree on Hamilton Island off the central Queensland coast. Emergency services were called to the scene on Malaluka Drive around 1 o'clock yesterday afternoon. Police say she was provided medical assistance but tragically died at the scene. Investigations into what caused the crash are continuing. It comes just weeks after the state government introduced tougher e-bike and e-scooter laws, including lower speed limit.
0: This is Air News. The Socceroos will face Egypt in Dallas in the round of 32 after Group G of the FIFA World Cup 2026 was decided today. Belgium topping the group by defeating New Zealand 5-1. That meant that Egypt needed a draw against Iran to finish second. That match eventually ended 1-1. In AFL action this afternoon, Carlton defeated the Eagles 117-64. And at half-time at the MCG, Collingwood 8-6-54, leading Richmond 3-3-21. Tonight, it's the South Australian showdown in Adelaide as arch-rivals Port and the Crows go head-to-head. In rugby league this afternoon, the Dolphins have got a home in a thriller against the Warriors 26-24. Tonight, the Sea Eagles come up against the Storm. The game will mark 15 years since the infamous Battle of Brookvale, where players from Manly and Melbourne came to repeated blows. Sea Eagles legend Steve Menzies says it was a fiery occasion.
5: There's been a lot of, rivalry between the Sea Eagles and Storm, and that sort of was one of the crescendos, a high point, and then it's continued on. So it should be no different. Well, slightly different, but the intensity will be there.
0: In last night's action, the Roosters triumphed over the Broncos 24-18, the result marking the 10th win for the Chooks this season. Roosters hooker Reece Robson says it was a relief to come away with the win.
6: They're the games that sometimes you can let slip when it's not all going perfectly, but to just scrape through and come away with a win going into a bye. Yeah, definitely pretty pleasing.
0: Australian Independent Radio News.
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0: there, I'm Sean Bindley. A third earthquake has hit Venezuela just 3 days after two back-to-back tremors devastated the country. Nearly 1,000 people have been killed and more than 50,000 people are missing, believed trapped beneath the rubble of flattened buildings. Search and rescue teams from around the world have arrived in the capital, Caracas, to assist in the search and rescue efforts. Venezuelan reporter Juan Pablo Arreyes told CNN people are starting to lose hope of finding their missing loved ones alive.
1: As days go by, it's less likely for people to survive, so these hours are really critical, and as time passes, people are getting more desperate and losing a bit more hope of finding their relatives alive. It's one heartbreaking story after another.
0: Senior Labor Minister Chris Bowen says the government is still investigating whether any Australians have been impacted by the disaster.
2: I think, as the Prime Minister indicated, we would expect there would be Australians in Venezuela and impacted, given the size of the tragedy and the scale of the impact on Venezuela. Australian consular officials are working hard to identify any Australians impacted, and the Department of Foreign Affairs will provide updates as and when they...
0: The United States has struck Iran in response to a drone attack on a cargo ship in the Strait of Hormuz. The US President says the attack was a clear violation of the ceasefire struck between mediators just 10 days earlier. Tehran says the ship was violating an authorised route in the strait, with officials vowing to repeat their response if another attack follows. The Energy Minister says Australia has 44 days' worth of petrol and 37 days' worth of diesel in reserve. Chris Bowen has provided his weekly fuel update. He says Australia continues to have more fuel than it did when the war in Iran broke out.
2: Diesel and jet fuel are down a little bit on last week, but well within the range of good, solid supply. We have 48 ships on the water to Australia as we speak, and 3.6 billion litres of fuel locked in to be delivered.
0: Australia's chief veterinary officer has confirmed another case of the deadly bird flu in Western Australia. The detection marks the fourth migratory seabird in Australia to return a positive result for the H5N1 strain. Further testing is being undertaken at the CSIRO on samples taken from another suspected case after a giant petrel was found at Roses Beach, west of Esperance. The New South Wales government is being accused of withholding the evidence used to support changes to medicinal cannabis driving laws. Sasha Foote reports.
3: The Minns government is yet to publicly release the research paper used to draft the reforms, which would set a legally defined THC limit that will act as a threshold for police to test impairment levels. A survey of 5,000 drivers commissioned by Transport for New South Wales last year shows more than half of patients admitted to misusing their medication. The NRMA and the opposition are urging the government to scrap the policy, citing these findings showing it could risk the road safety of everyone.
0: And a woman has died after crashing her e-bike at a popular holiday destination in Queensland. NU's Kim Cartwright has more.
4: The woman died after her e-bike crashed into a tree on Hamilton Island off the central Queensland coast. Emergency services were called to the scene on Malaluka Drive around 1 o'clock yesterday afternoon. Police say she was provided medical assistance but tragically died at the scene. Investigations into what caused the crash are continuing. It comes just weeks after the state government introduced tougher e-bike and e-scooter laws, including lower speed limit.
0: This is Air News. The Socceroos will face Egypt in Dallas in the round of 32 after Group G of the FIFA World Cup 2026 was decided today. Belgium topping the group by defeating New Zealand 5-1. That meant that Egypt needed a draw against Iran to finish second. That match eventually ended 1-1. In AFL action this afternoon, Carlton defeated the Eagles 117-64. And at half-time at the MCG, Collingwood 8-6-54, leading Richmond 3-3-21. Tonight, it's the South Australian showdown in Adelaide as arch-rivals Port and the Crows go head-to-head. In rugby league this afternoon, the Dolphins have got a home in a thriller against the Warriors, 26-24. Tonight, the Sea Eagles come up against the Storm. The game will mark 15 years since the infamous Battle of Brookvale, where players from Manly and Melbourne came to repeated blows. Sea Eagles legend Steve Menzies says it was a fiery occasion.
5: There's been a lot of, rivalry between the Sea Eagles and Storm, and that sort of was one of the crescendos, the high point, and then it's continued on. So it should be no different. Well, slightly different, but the intensity will be there.
0: In last night's action, the Roosters triumphed over the Broncos 24-18, the result marking the 10th win for the Chooks this season. Roosters hooker Reece Robson says it was a relief to come away with the win.
6: They're the games that sometimes you can let slip when it's not all going perfectly, but to just scrape through and come away with a win going into a bye. Yeah, definitely pretty pleasing.
0: Australian Independent Radio News.
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2: We were driving back from the country one night, Mom and Dad up the front and the rest of us snug and tight. 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

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But I could hear Mama and Papa talking. 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I just

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Daddy kept looking at the side of her face, one hand on the wheel, one hand

0: There's nothing more devastating for a truck operator than to be involved in a serious road incident. 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

0: This is Tom Sherman. Down here at Banning College, we're promoting a blood drop. Oh, shit.
1: Not guilty.
2: 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It was like the AM 580. Lay back, the sheep.
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0: Hello there, I'm Sean Bindley. A third earthquake has hit Venezuela just 3 days after two back-to-back tremors devastated the country. Nearly 1,000 people have been killed and more than 50,000 people are missing, believed trapped beneath the rubble of flattened buildings. Search and rescue teams from around the world have arrived in the capital, Caracas, to assist in the search and rescue efforts. Venezuelan reporter Juan Pablo Arreyes told CNN people are starting to lose hope of finding their missing loved ones alive.
1: As days go by, it's less likely for people to survive, so these hours are really critical, and as time passes, people are getting more desperate and losing a bit more hope of finding their relatives alive. It's one heartbreaking story after another.
0: Senior Labor Minister Chris Bowen says the government is still investigating whether any Australians have been impacted by the disaster.
2: I think, as the Prime Minister indicated, we would expect there would be Australians in Venezuela and impacted, given the size of the tragedy and the scale of the impact on Venezuela. Australian consular officials are working hard to identify any Australians impacted, and the Department of Foreign Affairs will provide updates as and when they...
0: The United States has struck Iran in response to a drone attack on a cargo ship in the Strait of Hormuz. The US President says the attack was a clear violation of the ceasefire struck between mediators just 10 days earlier. Tehran says the ship was violating an authorised route in the strait, with officials vowing to repeat their response if another attack follows. The Energy Minister says Australia has 44 days' worth of petrol and 37 days' worth of diesel in reserve. Chris Bowen has provided his weekly fuel update. He says Australia continues to have more fuel than it did when the war in Iran broke out.
2: Diesel and jet fuel are down a little bit on last week, but well within the range of good, solid supply. We have 48 ships on the water to Australia as we speak, and 3.6 billion litres of fuel locked in to be delivered.
0: Australia's chief veterinary officer has confirmed another case of the deadly bird flu in Western Australia. The detection marks the fourth migratory seabird in Australia to return a positive result for the H5N1 strain. Further testing is being undertaken at the CSIRO on samples taken from another suspected case after a giant petrel was found at Roses Beach, west of Esperance. The New South Wales government is being accused of withholding the evidence used to support changes to medicinal cannabis driving laws. Sasha Foote reports.
3: The Minns government is yet to publicly release the research paper used to draft the reforms, which would set a legally defined THC limit that will act as a threshold for police to test impairment levels. A survey of 5,000 drivers commissioned by Transport for New South Wales last year shows more than half of patients admitted to misusing their medication. The NRMA and the opposition are urging the government to scrap the policy, citing these findings showing it could risk the road safety of everyone.
0: And a woman has died after crashing her e-bike at a popular holiday destination in Queensland. NU's Kim Cartwright has more.
4: The woman died after her e-bike crashed into a tree on Hamilton Island off the central Queensland coast. Emergency services were called to the scene on Malaluka Drive around 1 o'clock yesterday afternoon. Police say she was provided medical assistance but tragically died at the scene. Investigations into what caused the crash are continuing. It comes just weeks after the state government introduced tougher e-bike and e-scooter laws, including lower speed limit.
0: This is NU's. The Socceroos will face Egypt in Dallas in the round of 32 after Group G of the FIFA World Cup 2026 was decided today. Belgium topping the group by defeating New Zealand 5-1. That meant that Egypt needed a draw against Iran to finish second. That match eventually ended 1-1. In AFL action this afternoon, Carlton defeated the Eagles 117-64. And at half-time at the MCG, Collingwood 8-6-54, leading Richmond 3-3-21. Tonight, it's the South Australian showdown in Adelaide as arch rivals Port and the Crows go head-to-head. In rugby league this afternoon, the Dolphins have got a home in a thriller against the Warriors 26-24. Tonight, the Sea Eagles come up against the Storm. The game will mark 15 years since the infamous Battle of Brookvale, where players from Manly and Melbourne came to repeated blows. Sea Eagles legend Steve Menzies says it was a fiery occasion.
5: There's been a lot of, I suppose, rivalry between the Sea Eagles and Storm, and that sort of was one of the crescendos, the high point, and then it's continued on. So it should be no different, well, slightly different, but the intensity will be there.
0: In last night's action, the Roosters triumphed over the Broncos 24-18, the result marking the 10th win for the Chooks this season. Roosters hooker Reece Robson says it was a relief to come away with the win.
6: They're the games that sometimes you can let slip when it's not all going perfectly, but to just scrape through and come away with a win going into a bye, yeah, definitely pretty pleasing.
0: Australian Independent Radio News.
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0: Hi, I'm Glenn Castanelli. 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

0: Hello there, I'm Sean Bindley. A third earthquake has hit Venezuela just 3 days after two back-to-back tremors devastated the country. Nearly 1,000 people have been killed, and more than 50,000 people are missing, believed trapped beneath the rubble of flattened buildings. Search and rescue teams from around the world have arrived in the capital, Caracas, to assist in the search and rescue efforts. Venezuelan reporter Juan Pablo Arreyes told CNN people are starting to lose hope of finding their missing loved ones alive.
1: As days go by, it's less likely for people to survive, so these hours are really critical, and as time passes, people are getting more desperate and losing a bit more hope of finding their relatives alive. It's one heartbreaking story after another.
0: Senior Labor Minister Chris Bowen says the government is still investigating whether any Australians have been impacted by the disaster.
2: I think, as the Prime Minister indicated, we would expect there would be Australians in Venezuela and impacted, given the size of the tragedy and the scale of the impact on Venezuela. Australian consular officials are working hard to identify any Australians impacted, and the Department of Foreign Affairs will provide updates as and when they...
0: The United States has struck Iran in response to a drone attack on a cargo ship in the Strait of Hormuz. The US President says the attack was a clear violation of the ceasefire struck between mediators just 10 days earlier. Tehran says the ship was violating an authorised route in the strait, with officials vowing to repeat their response if another attack follows. The Energy Minister says Australia has 44 days' worth of petrol and 37 days' worth of diesel in reserve. Chris Bowen has provided his weekly fuel update. He says Australia continues to have more fuel than it did when the war in Iran broke out.
2: Diesel and jet fuel are down a little bit on last week, but well within the range of good, solid supply. We have 48 ships on the water to Australia as we speak, and 3.6 billion litres of fuel locked in to be delivered.
0: Australia's chief veterinary officer has confirmed another case of the deadly bird flu in Western Australia. The detection marks the fourth migratory seabird in Australia to return a positive result for the H5N1 strain. Further testing is being undertaken at the CSIRO on samples taken from another suspected case after a giant petrel was found at Roses Beach, west of Esperance. The New South Wales government is being accused of withholding the evidence used to support changes to medicinal cannabis driving laws. Sasha Foote reports.
3: The Minns government is yet to publicly release the research paper used to draft the reforms, which would set a legally defined THC limit that will act as a threshold for police to test impairment levels. A survey of 5,000 drivers commissioned by Transport for New South Wales last year shows more than half of patients admitted to misusing their medication. The NRMA and the opposition are urging the government to scrap the policy, citing these findings showing it could risk the road safety of everyone.
0: And a woman has died after crashing her e-bike at a popular holiday destination in Queensland. NU's Kim Cartwright has more.
4: The woman died after her e-bike crashed into a tree on Hamilton Island off the central Queensland coast. Emergency services were called to the scene on Malaluka Drive around 1 o'clock yesterday afternoon. Police say she was provided medical assistance but tragically died at the scene. Investigations into what caused the crash are continuing. It comes just weeks after the state government introduced tougher e-bike and e-scooter laws, including lower speed limit.
0: This is Air News. The Socceroos will face Egypt in Dallas in the round of 32 after Group G of the FIFA World Cup 2026 was decided today. Belgium topping the group by defeating New Zealand 5-1. That meant that Egypt needed a draw against Iran to finish second. That match eventually ended 1-1. In AFL action this afternoon, Carlton defeated the Eagles 117-64. And at half-time at the MCG, Collingwood 8-6-54, leading Richmond 3-3-21. Tonight, it's the South Australian showdown in Adelaide as arch-rivals Port and the Crows go head-to-head. In rugby league this afternoon, the Dolphins have got a home in a thriller against the Warriors, 26-24. Tonight, the Sea Eagles come up against the Storm. The game will mark 15 years since the infamous Battle of Brookvale, where players from Manly and Melbourne came to repeated blows. Sea Eagles legend Steve Menzies says it was a fiery occasion.
5: There's been a lot of, rivalry between the Sea Eagles and Storm, and that sort of was one of the crescendos, the high point, and then it's continued on. So it should be no different. Well, slightly different, but the intensity will be there.
0: In last night's action, the Roosters triumphed over the Broncos 24-18, the result marking the 10th win for the Chooks this season. Roosters hooker Reece Robson says it was a relief to come away with the win.
6: They're the games that sometimes you can let slip when it's not all going perfectly, but to just scrape through and come away with a win going into a bye. Yeah, definitely pretty pleasing.
0: Australian Independent Radio News.
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0: there, I'm Sean Bindley. A third earthquake has hit Venezuela just 3 days after two back-to-back tremors devastated the country. Nearly 1,000 people have been killed, and more than 50,000 people are missing, believed trapped beneath the rubble of flattened buildings. Search and rescue teams from around the world have arrived in the capital, Caracas, to assist in the search and rescue efforts. Venezuelan reporter Juan Pablo Arreyes told CNN people are starting to lose hope of finding their missing loved ones alive.
1: As days go by, it's less likely for people to survive. So these hours are really critical. And as time passes, people are getting more desperate and losing a bit more hope of finding their relatives alive. It's one heartbreaking story after another.
0: Senior Labor Minister Chris Bowen says the government is still investigating whether any Australians have been impacted by the disaster.
2: I think, as the Prime Minister indicated, we would expect there would be Australians in Venezuela and impacted, given the size of the tragedy and the scale of the impact on Venezuela. Australian consular officials are working hard to identify any Australians impacted, and the Department of Foreign Affairs will provide updates as and when they...
0: The United States has struck Iran in response to a drone attack on a cargo ship in the Strait of Hormuz. The US President says the attack was a clear violation of the ceasefire struck between mediators just 10 days earlier. Tehran says the ship was violating an authorised route in the strait, with officials vowing to repeat their response if another attack follows. The Energy Minister says Australia has 44 days' worth of petrol and 37 days' worth of diesel in reserve. Chris Bowen has provided his weekly fuel update. He says Australia continues to have more fuel than it did when the war in Iran broke out.
2: Diesel and jet fuel are down a little bit on last week, but well within the range of good, solid supply. We have 48 ships on the water to Australia as we speak, and 3.6 billion litres of fuel locked in to be delivered.
0: Australia's chief veterinary officer has confirmed another case of the deadly bird flu in Western Australia. The detection marks the fourth migratory seabird in Australia to return a positive result for the H5N1 strain. Further testing is being undertaken at the CSIRO on samples taken from another suspected case after a giant petrel was found at Roses Beach, west of Esperance. The New South Wales government is being accused of withholding the evidence used to support changes to medicinal cannabis driving laws. Sasha Foote reports.
3: The Minns government is yet to publicly release the research paper used to draft the reforms, which would set a legally defined THC limit that will act as a threshold for police to test impairment levels. A survey of 5,000 drivers commissioned by Transport for New South Wales last year shows more than half of patients admitted to misusing their medication. The NRMA and the opposition are urging the government to scrap the policy, citing these findings showing it could risk the road safety of everyone.
0: And a woman has died after crashing her e-bike at a popular holiday destination in Queensland. NU's Kim Cartwright has more.
4: The woman died after her e-bike crashed into a tree on Hamilton Island off the central Queensland coast. Emergency services were called to the scene on Malaluka Drive around 1 o'clock yesterday afternoon. Police say she was provided medical assistance but tragically died at the scene. Investigations into what caused the crash are continuing. It comes just weeks after the state government introduced tougher e-bike and e-scooter laws, including lower speed limit.
0: This is NU's. The Socceroos will face Egypt in Dallas in the round of 32 after Group G of the FIFA World Cup 2026 was decided today. Belgium topping the group by defeating New Zealand 5-1. That meant that Egypt needed a draw against Iran to finish second. That match eventually ended 1-1. In AFL action this afternoon, Carlton defeated the Eagles 117-64. And at half-time at the MCG, Collingwood 8-6-54, leading Richmond 3-3-21. Tonight, it's the South Australian showdown in Adelaide as arch rivals Port and the Crows go head-to-head. In rugby league this afternoon, the Dolphins have got a home in a thriller against the Warriors 26-24. Tonight, the Sea Eagles come up against the Storm. The game will mark 15 years since the infamous Battle of Brookvale, where players from Manly and Melbourne came to repeated blows. Sea Eagles legend Steve Menzies says it was a fiery occasion.
5: There's been a lot of, rivalry between the Sea Eagles and Storm, and that sort of was one of the crescendos, the high point, and then it's continued on. So it should be no different, slightly different, but the intensity will be there.
0: In last night's action, the Roosters triumphed over the Broncos 24-18, the result marking the 10th win for the Chooks this season. Roosters hooker Reece Robson says it was a relief to come away with the win.
6: They're the games that sometimes you can let slip when it's not all going perfectly, but to just scrape through and come away with a win going into a bye. Yeah, definitely pretty pleasing.
0: Australian Independent Radio News.
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Your knife takes its time. About to shake outside the games. And you know what I'm talking about. Just let me know if you wanna go to that home out on the range. They got a lot of nice girls.

0: Hi there, I'm Sean Bindley. A third earthquake has hit Venezuela just 3 days after two back-to-back tremors devastated the country. Nearly 1,000 people have been killed and more than 50,000 people are missing, believed trapped beneath the rubble of flattened buildings. Search and rescue teams from around the world have arrived in the capital, Caracas, to assist in the search and rescue efforts. Venezuelan reporter Juan Pablo Arreyes told CNN people are starting to lose hope of finding their missing loved ones alive.
1: As days go by, it's less likely for people to survive. So these hours are really critical. And as time passes, people are getting more desperate and losing a bit more hope of finding their relatives alive. It's one heartbreaking story after another.
0: Senior Labor Minister Chris Bowen says the government is still investigating whether any Australians have been impacted by the disaster.
2: I think, as the Prime Minister indicated, we would expect there would be Australians in Venezuela and impacted given the size of the tragedy and the scale of the impact on Venezuela. Australian consular officials are working hard to identify any Australians impacted, and the Department of Foreign Affairs will provide updates as and when they...
0: The United States has struck Iran in response to a drone attack on a cargo ship in the Strait of Hormuz. The US President says the attack was a clear violation of the ceasefire struck between mediators just 10 days earlier. Tehran says the ship was violating an authorised route in the Strait, with officials vowing to repeat their response if another attack follows. The Energy Minister says Australia has 44 days worth of petrol and 37 days worth of diesel in reserve. Chris Bowen has provided his weekly fuel update. He says Australia continues to have more fuel than it did when the war in Iran broke out.
2: Diesel and jet fuel are down a little bit on last week, but well within the range of good, solid supply. We have 48 ships on the water to Australia as we speak, and 3.6 billion litres of fuel locked in to be delivered.
0: Australia's chief veterinary officer has confirmed another case of the deadly bird flu in Western Australia. The detection marks the fourth migratory seabird in Australia to return a positive result for the H5N1 strain. Further testing is being undertaken at the CSIRO on samples taken from another suspected case after a giant petrel was found at Roses Beach, west of Esperance. The New South Wales government is being accused of withholding the evidence used to support changes to medicinal cannabis driving laws. Sasha Foote reports.
3: The Minns government is yet to publicly release the research paper used to draft the reforms, which would set a legally defined THC limit that will act as a threshold for police to test impairment levels. A survey of 5,000 drivers commissioned by Transport for New South Wales last year shows more than half of patients admitted to misusing their medication. The NRMA and the opposition are urging the government to scrap the policy, citing these findings showing it could risk the road safety of everyone.
0: And a woman has died after crashing her e-bike at a popular holiday destination in Queensland. NU's Kim Cartwright has more.
4: The woman died after her e-bike crashed into a tree on Hamilton Island off the central Queensland coast. Emergency services were called to the scene on Malaluka Drive around 1 o'clock yesterday afternoon. Police say she was provided medical assistance but tragically died at the scene. Investigations into what caused the crash are continuing. It comes just weeks after the state government introduced tougher e-bike and e-scooter laws, including lower speed limit.
0: This is Air News. The Socceroos will face Egypt in Dallas in the round of 32 after Group G of the FIFA World Cup 2026 was decided today. Belgium topping the group by defeating New Zealand 5-1. That meant that Egypt needed a draw against Iran to finish second. That match eventually ended 1-1. In AFL action this afternoon, Carlton defeated the Eagles 117-64. And at half-time at the MCG, Collingwood 8-6-54, leading Richmond 3-3-21. Tonight, it's the South Australian showdown in Adelaide as arch-rivals Port and the Crows go head-to-head. In rugby league this afternoon, the Dolphins have got a home in a thriller against the Warriors, 26-24. Tonight, the Sea Eagles come up against the Storm. The game will mark 15 years since the infamous Battle of Brookvale, where players from Manly and Melbourne came to repeated blows. Sea Eagles legend Steve Menzies says it was a fiery occasion.
5: There's been a lot of, rivalry between the Sea Eagles and Storm, and that sort of was one of the crescendos, the high point, and then it's continued on. So it should be no different. Well, slightly different, but the intensity will be there.
0: In last night's action, the Roosters triumphed over the Broncos 24-18, the result marking the 10th win for the Chooks this season. Roosters hooker Reece Robson says it was a relief to come away with the win.
6: They're the games that sometimes you can let slip when it's not all going perfectly, but to just scrape through and come away with a win going into a bye, yeah, definitely pretty pleasing.
0: Australian Independent Radio News.
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0: There's nothing more devastating for a truck operator than to be involved in a serious road incident. We've all seen the impact of heavy vehicle accidents, and at these times, when people are most vulnerable, it's critical that they have immediate support from a strong, stable, reliable and experienced organisation. NTI is Australia's number one truck insurer, the specialist you can count on to protect your transport and logistics assets, with the know-how to take control of the situation and the capability to reduce lost income by getting trucks back on the road again as soon as possible. 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

0: Hi, I'm Glenn Castanelli. 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

0: Hi there, I'm Sean Bindley. A third earthquake has hit Venezuela just 3 days after two back-to-back tremors devastated the country. Nearly 1,000 people have been killed and more than 50,000 people are missing, believed trapped beneath the rubble of flattened buildings. Search and rescue teams from around the world have arrived in the capital, Caracas, to assist in the search and rescue efforts. Venezuelan reporter Juan Pablo Arreyes told CNN people are starting to lose hope of finding their missing loved ones alive.
1: As days go by, it's less likely for people to survive, so these hours are really critical, and as time passes, people are getting more desperate and losing a bit more hope of finding their relatives alive. It's one heartbreaking story after another.
0: Senior Labor Minister Chris Bowen says the government is still investigating whether any Australians have been impacted by the disaster.
2: I think, as the Prime Minister indicated, we would expect there would be Australians in Venezuela and impacted, given the size of the tragedy and the scale of the impact on Venezuela. Australian consular officials are working hard to identify any Australians impacted, and the Department of Foreign Affairs will provide updates as and when they...
0: The United States has struck Iran in response to a drone attack on a cargo ship in the Strait of Hormuz. The US President says the attack was a clear violation of the ceasefire struck between mediators just 10 days earlier. Tehran says the ship was violating an authorised route in the strait, with officials vowing to repeat their response if another attack follows. The Energy Minister says Australia has 44 days' worth of petrol and 37 days' worth of diesel in reserve. Chris Bowen has provided his weekly fuel update. He says Australia continues to have more fuel than it did when the war in Iran broke out.
2: Diesel and jet fuel are down a little bit on last week, but well within the range of good, solid supply. We have 48 ships on the water to Australia as we speak, and 3.6 billion litres of fuel locked in to be delivered.
0: Australia's chief veterinary officer has confirmed another case of the deadly bird flu in Western Australia. The detection marks the fourth migratory seabird in Australia to return a positive result for the H5N1 strain. Further testing is being undertaken at the CSIRO on samples taken from another suspected case after a giant petrel was found at Roses Beach, west of Esperance. The New South Wales government is being accused of withholding the evidence used to support changes to medicinal cannabis driving laws. Sasha Foote reports.
3: The Minns government is yet to publicly release the research paper used to draft the reforms, which would set a legally defined THC limit that will act as a threshold for police to test impairment levels. A survey of 5,000 drivers commissioned by Transport for New South Wales last year shows more than half of patients admitted to misusing their medication. The NRMA and the opposition are urging the government to scrap the policy, citing these findings showing it could risk the road safety of everyone.
0: And a woman has died after crashing her e-bike at a popular holiday destination in Queensland. NU's Kim Cartwright has more.
4: The woman died after her e-bike crashed into a tree on Hamilton Island off the central Queensland coast. Emergency services were called to the scene on Malaluka Drive around 1 o'clock yesterday afternoon. Police say she was provided medical assistance but tragically died at the scene. Investigations into what caused the crash are continuing. It comes just weeks after the state government introduced tougher e-bike and e-scooter laws, including lower speed limit.
0: This is Air News. The Socceroos will face Egypt in Dallas in the round of 32 after Group G of the FIFA World Cup 2026 was decided today. Belgium topping the group by defeating New Zealand 5-1. That meant that Egypt needed a draw against Iran to finish second. That match eventually ended 1-1. In AFL action this afternoon, Carlton defeated the Eagles 117-64. And at half-time at the MCG, Collingwood 8-6-54, leading Richmond 3-3-21. Tonight, it's the South Australian showdown in Adelaide as arch-rivals Port and the Crows go head-to-head. In rugby league this afternoon, the Dolphins have got a home in a thriller against the Warriors, 26-24. Tonight, the Sea Eagles come up against the Storm. The game will mark 15 years since the infamous Battle of Brookvale, where players from Manly and Melbourne came to repeated blows. Sea Eagles legend Steve Menzies says it was a fiery occasion.
5: There's been a lot of, rivalry between the Sea Eagles and Storm, and that sort of was one of the crescendos, the high point, and then it's continued on. So it should be no different. Well, slightly different, but the intensity will be there.
0: In last night's action, the Roosters triumphed over the Broncos 24-18, the result marking the 10th win for the Chooks this season. Roosters hooker Reece Robson says it was a relief to come away with the win.
6: They're the games that sometimes you can let slip when it's not all going perfectly, but to just scrape through and come away with a win going into a bye, yeah, definitely pretty pleasing.
0: Australian Independent Radio News.

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All right, then. Well, here it is. To everyone out in the road, travel safe, stay safe, and keep up the great work. Here's a little song I wrote as a tribute to my old man. It's called Lindemann Again.

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0: Hello there, I'm Sean Bindley. A third earthquake has hit Venezuela just 3 days after two back-to-back tremors devastated the country. Nearly 1,000 people have been killed and more than 50,000 people are missing, believed trapped beneath the rubble of flattened buildings. Search and rescue teams from around the world have arrived in the capital, Caracas, to assist in the search and rescue efforts. Venezuelan reporter Juan Pablo Arreyes told CNN people are starting to lose hope of finding their missing loved ones alive.
1: As days go by, it's less likely for people to survive. So these hours are really critical. And as time passes, people are getting more desperate and losing a bit more hope of finding their relatives alive. It's one heartbreaking story after another.
0: Senior Labor Minister Chris Bowen says the government is still investigating whether any Australians have been impacted by the disaster.
2: I think, as the Prime Minister indicated, we would expect there would be Australians in Venezuela and impacted, given the size of the tragedy and the scale of the impact on Venezuela. Australian consular officials are working hard to identify any Australians impacted, and the Department of Foreign Affairs will provide updates as and when they
0: can. The United States has struck Iran in response to a drone attack on a cargo ship in the Strait of Hormuz. The US President says the attack was a clear violation of the ceasefire struck between mediators just 10 days earlier. Tehran says the ship was violating an authorised route in the strait, with officials vowing to repeat their response if another attack follows. The Energy Minister says Australia has 44 days' worth of petrol and 37 days' worth of diesel in reserve. Chris Bowen has provided his weekly fuel update. He says Australia continues to have more fuel than it did when the war in Iran broke out.
2: Diesel and jet fuel are down a little bit on last week, but well within the range of good, solid supply. We have 48 ships on the water to Australia as we speak, at 3.6 billion litres of fuel locked in to be delivered.
0: Australia's chief veterinary officer has confirmed another case of the deadly bird flu in Western Australia. The detection marks the fourth migratory seabird in Australia to return a positive result for the H5N1 strain. Further testing is being undertaken at the CSIRO on samples taken from another suspected case after a giant petrel was found at Roses Beach, west of Esperance. The New South Wales government is being accused of withholding the evidence used to support changes to medicinal cannabis driving laws. Sasha Foote reports.
3: The Minns government is yet to publicly release the research paper used to draft the reforms, which would set a legally defined THC limit that will act as a threshold for police to test impairment levels. A survey of 5,000 drivers commissioned by Transport for New South Wales last year shows more than half of patients admitted to misusing their medication. The NRMA and the opposition are urging the government to scrap the policy, citing these findings showing it could risk the road safety of everyone.
0: And a woman has died after crashing her e-bike at a popular holiday destination in Queensland. NU's Kim Cartwright has more.
4: The woman died after her e-bike crashed into a tree on Hamilton Island off the central Queensland coast. Emergency services were called to the scene on Malaluka Drive around 1 o'clock yesterday afternoon. Police say she was provided medical assistance but tragically died at the scene. Investigations into what caused the crash are continuing. It comes just weeks after the state government introduced tougher e-bike and e-scooter laws, including lower speed limit.
0: This is Air News. The Socceroos will face Egypt in Dallas in the round of 32 after Group G of the FIFA World Cup 2026 was decided today. Belgium topping the group by defeating New Zealand 5-1. That meant that Egypt needed a draw against Iran to finish second. That match eventually ended 1-1. In AFL action this afternoon, Carlton defeated the Eagles 117-64. And at half-time at the MCG, Collingwood 8-6-54, leading Richmond 3-3-21. Tonight, it's the South Australian showdown in Adelaide as arch-rivals Port and the Crows go head-to-head. In rugby league this afternoon, the Dolphins have got a home in a thriller against the Warriors 26-24. Tonight, the Sea Eagles come up against the Storm. The game will mark 15 years since the infamous Battle of Brookvale, where players from Manly and Melbourne came to repeated blows. Sea Eagles legend Steve Menzies says it was a fiery occasion.
5: There's been a lot of, rivalry between the Sea Eagles and Storm, and that sort of was one of the crescendos, a high point, and then it's continued on. So it should be no different. Well, slightly different, but the intensity will be there.
0: In last night's action, the Roosters triumphed over the Broncos 24-18, the result marking the 10th win for the Chooks this season. Roosters hooker Reece Robson says it was a relief to come away with the win.
6: They're the games that sometimes you can let slip when it's not all going perfectly, but to just scrape through and come away with a win going into a bye. Definitely pretty pleasing.
0: Australian Independent Radio News.
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The highways that wind and wander over mountains and valleys, deserts and plains. I guess I drove about all of them, 'cause for the past 25 years now, the cab of a truck has been my home. It would be kind of hard for me to settle down and not to be on the go. Why, I remember the first truck I drove. I was so proud I could hardly wait to get home. My little boy was so excited, like when he saw his first snow. And he wasn't quite old enough to say too many words, so he just kept hollering, "Giddy up, go, Daddy, giddy up, go." So that's why I named the old truck Giddy Up, Go. Things wasn't too bad. Of course, I was gone a lot. After about 6 years, I got home one day and found my wife and little boy gone. I couldn't find out what happened. Nobody seemed to know. So from that day on, it's been me and Giddy Up Go. I made a lot of friends at all the truck stops, and some of them would kid me about my little sign. Of course, they knew where I got the name, because I told about all of them that I named it after a little boy of mine. And now his first words was about the truck. He always said, "Giddy up, go." Today I was barreling down old 66 when up beside me pulled a brand new diesel rig, both stacks blowing black as coal. And as he pulled around and back in front of me, a big lump came in my throat and my eyes watered like I had a cold. A little sign on the back of the truck that read, "Giddy up, go." Well, I pushed old Giddy up and stayed right on him until the next truck stop where he pulled up. I waited till he went in, and I offered to buy him a cup. Well, he got to talking, and I said, "How did you come by the name on your truck, Giddy Up Go?" Well, he said, "I got it from my pop. Dad used to drive a truck. That's what Mom talked about a lot. You see, I lost my mom when I was just 16, and I lost all track of my pop. Mom said he got the name for me." I shook his hand and told him that I had something I wanted him to see. I took him out to the old truck and brushed off some of the dirt so the name would show. And his eyes got big and bright as he read, "Giddy Up, Go." Oh, we had a lot of things to talk about, and buddy, I felt like a king. And now we've just pulled back out on old 66. And he handled that rig better than any gear jammer that I ever seen. Well, now the lines on the highway have got a much brighter glow as we go roaring down the road and me staring at a little sign that reads, "Giddy up, go."

0: Hello there, I'm Sean Bindley. A third earthquake has hit Venezuela just 3 days after two back-to-back tremors devastated the country. Nearly 1,000 people have been killed and more than 50,000 people are missing, believed trapped beneath the rubble of flattened buildings. Search and rescue teams from around the world have arrived in the capital, Caracas, to assist in the search and rescue efforts. Venezuelan reporter Juan Pablo Arreyes told CNN people are starting to lose hope of finding their missing loved ones alive.
1: As days go by, it's less likely for people to survive, so these hours are really critical, and as time passes, people are getting more desperate and losing a bit more hope of finding their relatives alive. It's one heartbreaking story after another.
0: Senior Labor Minister Chris Bowen says the government is still investigating whether any Australians have been impacted by the disaster.
2: I think, as the Prime Minister indicated, we would expect there would be Australians in Venezuela and impacted given the size of the tragedy and the scale of the impact on Venezuela. Australian consular officials are working hard to identify any Australians impacted, and the Department of Foreign Affairs will provide updates as and when they...
0: The United States has struck Iran in response to a drone attack on a cargo ship in the Strait of Hormuz. The US president says the attack was a clear violation of the ceasefire struck between mediators just 10 days earlier. Tehran says the ship was violating an authorised route in the strait, with officials vowing to repeat their response if another attack follows. The energy minister says Australia has 44 days' worth of petrol and 37 days' worth of diesel in reserve. Chris Bowen has provided his weekly fuel update. He says Australia continues to have more fuel than it did when the war in Iran broke out.
2: Diesel and jet fuel are down a little bit on last week, but well within the range of good, solid supply. We have 48 ships on the water to Australia as we speak, and 3.6 billion litres of fuel locked in to be delivered.
0: Australia's chief veterinary officer has confirmed another case of the deadly bird flu in Western Australia. The detection marks the fourth migratory seabird in Australia to return a positive result for the H5N1 strain. Further testing is being undertaken at the CSIRO on samples taken from another suspected case after a giant petrel was found at Roses Beach, west of Esperance. The New South Wales government is being accused of withholding the evidence used to support changes to medicinal cannabis driving laws. Sasha Foote reports.
3: The Minns government is yet to publicly release the research paper used to draft the reforms, which would set a legally defined THC limit that will act as a threshold for police to test impairment levels. A survey of 5,000 drivers commissioned by Transport for New South Wales last year shows more than half of patients admitted to misusing their medication. The NRMA and the opposition are urging the government to scrap the policy, citing these findings showing it could risk the road safety of everyone.
0: And a woman has died after crashing her e-bike at a popular holiday destination in Queensland. NU's Kim Cartwright has more.
4: The woman died after her e-bike crashed into a tree on Hamilton Island off the central Queensland coast. Emergency services were called to the scene on Malaluka Drive around 1 o'clock yesterday afternoon. Police say she was provided medical assistance but tragically died at the scene. Investigations into what caused the crash are continuing. It comes just weeks after the state government introduced tougher e-bike and e-scooter laws, including lower speed limit.
0: This is NU's. The Socceroos will face Egypt in Dallas in the round of 32 after Group G of the FIFA World Cup 2026 was decided today. Belgium topping the group by defeating New Zealand 5-1. That meant that Egypt needed a draw against Iran to finish second. That match eventually ended 1-1. In AFL action this afternoon, Carlton defeated the Eagles 117-64. And at half-time at the MCG, Collingwood 8-6-54, leading Richmond 3-3-21. Tonight, it's the South Australian Showdown in Adelaide as arch-rivals Port and the Crows go head-to-head. In rugby league this afternoon, the Dolphins have got a home in a thriller against the Warriors 26-24. Tonight, the Sea Eagles come up against the Storm. The game will mark 15 years since the infamous Battle of Brookvale, where players from Manly and Melbourne came to repeated blows. Sea Eagles legend Steve Menzies says it was a fiery occasion.
5: There's been a lot of, rivalry between the Sea Eagles and Storm, and that sort of was one of the crescendos, the high point, and then it's continued on. So it should be no different, slightly different, but the intensity will be there.
0: In last night's action, the Roosters triumphed over the Broncos 24-18, the result marking the 10th win for the Chooks this season. Roosters hooker Reece Robson says it was a relief to come away with the win.
6: They're the games that sometimes you can let slip when it's not all going perfectly, but to just scrape through and come away with a win going into a bye, yeah, definitely pretty pleasing.
0: Australian Independent Radio News.
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2: This is called Hangman and you're listening to Darling House and On The Road. Cheers, guys.

0: Hello there, I'm Sean Bindley. A third earthquake has hit Venezuela just 3 days after two back-to-back tremors devastated the country. Nearly 1,000 people have been killed and more than 50,000 people are missing, believed trapped beneath the rubble of flattened buildings. Search and rescue teams from around the world have arrived in the capital, Caracas, to assist in the search and rescue efforts. Venezuelan reporter Juan Pablo Arreyes told CNN people are starting to lose hope of finding their missing loved ones alive.
1: As days go by, it's less likely for people to survive, so these hours are really critical, and as time passes, people are getting more desperate and losing a bit more hope of finding their relatives alive. It's one heartbreaking story after another.
0: Senior Labor Minister Chris Bowen says the government is still investigating whether any Australians have been impacted by the disaster.
2: I think, as the Prime Minister indicated, we would expect there would be Australians in Venezuela and impacted, given the size of the tragedy and the scale of the impact on Venezuela. Australian consular officials are working hard to identify any Australians impacted, and the Department of Foreign Affairs will provide updates as and when they...
0: The United States has struck Iran in response to a drone attack on a cargo ship in the Strait of Hormuz. The US president says the attack was a clear violation of the ceasefire struck between mediators just 10 days earlier. Tehran says the ship was violating an authorised route in the strait, with officials vowing to repeat their response if another attack follows. The energy minister says Australia has 44 days' worth of petrol and 37 days' worth of diesel in reserve. Chris Bowen has provided his weekly fuel update. He says Australia continues to have more fuel than it did when the war in Iran broke out.
2: Diesel and jet fuel are down a little bit on last week, but well within the range of good, solid supply. We have 48 ships on the water to Australia as we speak, and 3.6 billion litres of fuel locked in to be delivered.
0: Australia's chief veterinary officer has confirmed another case of the deadly bird flu in Western Australia. The detection marks the fourth migratory seabird in Australia to return a positive result for the H5N1 strain. Further testing is being undertaken at the CSIRO on samples taken from another suspected case after a giant petrel was found at Roses Beach, west of Esperance. The New South Wales government is being accused of withholding the evidence used to support changes to medicinal cannabis driving laws. Sasha Foote reports.
3: The Minns government is yet to publicly release the research paper used to draft the reforms, which would set a legally defined THC limit that will act as a threshold for police to test impairment levels. A survey of 5,000 drivers commissioned by Transport for New South Wales last year shows more than half of patients admitted to misusing their medication. The NRMA and the opposition are urging the government to scrap the policy, citing these findings showing it could risk the road safety of everyone.
0: And a woman has died after crashing her e-bike at a popular holiday destination in Queensland. NU's Kim Cartwright has more.
4: The woman died after her e-bike crashed into a tree on Hamilton Island off the central Queensland coast. Emergency services were called to the scene on Malaluka Drive around 1 o'clock yesterday afternoon. Police say she was provided medical assistance but tragically died at the scene. Investigations into what caused the crash are continuing. It comes just weeks after the state government introduced tougher e-bike and e-scooter laws, including lower speed limit.
0: This is Air News. The Socceroos will face Egypt in Dallas in the round of 32 after Group G of the FIFA World Cup 2026 was decided today. Belgium topping the group by defeating New Zealand 5-1. That meant that Egypt needed a draw against Iran to finish second. That match eventually ended 1-1. In AFL action this afternoon, Carlton defeated the Eagles 117-64. And at half-time at the MCG, Collingwood 8-6-54, leading Richmond 3-3-21. Tonight, it's the South Australian showdown in Adelaide as arch-rivals Port and the Crows go head-to-head. In rugby league this afternoon, the Dolphins have got a home and a thriller against the Warriors 26-24. Tonight, the Seagulls come up against the Storm. The game will mark 15 years since the infamous Battle of Brookvale, where players from Manly and Melbourne came to repeated blows. Seagulls legend Steve Menzies says it was a fiery occasion.
5: There's been a lot of, rivalry between the Seagulls and Storm, and that sort of was one of the crescendos, a high point, and then it's continued on. So it should be no different. Well, slightly different, but the intensity will be there.
0: In last night's action, the Roosters triumphed over the Broncos 24-18, the result marking the 10th win for the Chooks this season. Roosters hooker Reece Robson says it was a relief to come away with the win.
6: They're the games that sometimes you can let slip when it's not all going perfectly, but to just through and come away with a win going into a bye. Yeah, definitely pretty pleasing.
0: Australian Independent Radio News.
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0: There's nothing more devastating for a truck operator than to be involved in a serious road incident. 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

Well, he calls us super truckers when we pass him on the right. Guess he thinks it's our fault his truck won't do but 65. Ah, but he ain't worried about it, y'all, cause there's construction up ahead. Oh shit, is that him there? And when we slow down for the workers, hell, he just goes flying by again. But he'll take his 30-minute break

0: Come on, y'all. We better get out of here. He's backing up.
1: 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You may-

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0: Hello, I'm Sarah Warmby. An Australian man remains under police guard in Thailand after being charged with the murder of a teenage girl. Carol A. Katsimbanis has the story.
1: 46-year-old Simon Peter Carman of Ballarat in Victoria was arrested at Bangkok's International Airport as he tried to board a plane to Perth late Friday evening. Thai police allege he was involved in the death of a 17-year-old girl in the popular tourist town of Pattaya. CCTV shows the man and the girl entering his hotel room in the early hours of Thursday morning local time, her naked body later found in a black suitcase which had been dumped alongside a nearby railway line. Mr. Carman is being questioned by police on suspicion of murder, which carries the death penalty or life in prison. Carolee Katsimbanis reporting.
0: Australia will strengthen its social media ban, increasing fines and handing the eSafety Commissioner more power. Our federal politics editor, Michael Packey.
2: Since December, major social media platforms like TikTok, Snapchat and Instagram have been required to block under-16s from creating an account. The aim is to stop young people from being subject to online bullying and graphic material. But eSafety Commissioner Julie Inman Grant says the current legislation is thin and she needs more power to police and punish platforms doing the wrong thing. The Albanese government will today announce the commissioner will be given greater ability to ensure the tech giants are complying with the law. The penalty for breaches will also increase from just under $50 million to $99 million. Michael Packey, Canberra.
0: A joint illegal multi-million dollar tobacco operation has been disrupted across two Australian states. 20 properties were raided across Tasmania and Victoria. 2 million illegal cigarettes and more than 7,000 vapes were seized. Australian travellers headed to Europe for the school holidays have been warned to take care as a deadly heat wave intensifies. At least 250 people have now been killed as a result of the weather. As the CNN's Elizabeth Rizzini explains, the heat wave is heading east.
3: There were red alerts out for Western France. You know, Bordeaux saw its hottest day, not just for June, but on record. The heat has been moving further eastwards across to central and eastern areas of Europe, and we find red alerts today across central and eastern areas of France.
0: Also in news, two major storm systems pounding Japan have caused landslides and floods, leaving one person dead and several injured. And just days after back-to-back earthquakes devastated Venezuela, a third earthquake measuring 4.9 has been felt in the capital Caracas, and there's been more than 200 aftershocks. The death toll has risen to over 1,400, while an estimated 50,000 people remain missing or unaccounted for. The deputy representative for UNICEF in Venezuela, Gabrielle Vogel, says getting aid to affected communities has been challenging.
4: When it comes to logistical challenges, these exist, of course. For example, the biggest airport of the capital city here in Caracas has been severely damaged. But UNICEF and partners find ways to get in aid through road, through air and through boat. So solutions are always possible.
0: This is Air News. Manly has moved up to fifth place on the NRL ladder after defeating Melbourne 30 points to 4. Seagulls coach Kieran Foran says there were lots of positives.
5: We wanted to start fast and hard, and I thought the guys went out and put it all out there. I was happy with the resolve that we showed defensively.
0: Wins also to the Cowboys and Dolphins. This afternoon, the Raiders will take off the Dragons before the Knights play the Tigers. In the AFL, Carlton has notched up a sixth straight win under interim coach Josh Fraser, beating the West Coast 117-64. Port Adelaide and Collingwood also celebrating wins. Round 16 wraps up today with the Kangaroos up against the Bombers. Later, the Dockers meet the Suns. Melbourne will face the Adelaide Thunderbirds in the Super Netball Grand Final after beating the West Coast 62-51. And in the cricket, Australia's Ash Gardner says they're looking forward to the challenge as they prepare for tonight's Women's T20 World Cup clash against India. Australia will be out to secure a top spot in their group as well as a spot in the semi-finals. Gardner has told the ABC the players are ready.
6: We know that they're going to put us under pressure throughout this game, but it's being able to bounce back from that. And if we are losing the momentum, how can we grab it back? Because we know that the game can ebb and flow with these guys. They obviously have some real match winners within their side. So making sure that we're doing the 1% is really well, and I guess we're really prepared before we walk out into the field.
0: Australian Independent Radio News.
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0: Hello, I'm Sarah Warmby. An Australian man remains under police guard in Thailand after being charged with the murder of a teenage girl. Carol A. Katsimbanis has the story.
1: 46-year-old Simon Peter Carman of Ballarat in Victoria was arrested at Bangkok's International Airport as he tried to board a plane to Perth late Friday evening. Thai police allege he was involved in the death of a 17-year-old girl in the popular tourist town of Pattaya. CCTV shows the man and the girl entering his hotel room in the early hours of Thursday morning local time, her naked body later found in a black suitcase which had been dumped alongside a nearby railway line. Mr. Carman is being questioned by police on suspicion of murder, which carries the death penalty or life in prison. Carolee Katsimbanis reporting.
0: Australia will strengthen its social media ban, increasing fines and handing the eSafety Commissioner more power. Our federal politics editor, Michael Packey.
2: Since December, major social media platforms like TikTok, Snapchat and Instagram have been required to block under-16s from creating an account. The aim is to stop young people from being subject to online bullying and graphic material. But eSafety Commissioner Julie Inman-Grant says the current legislation is thin and she needs more power to police and punish platforms doing the wrong thing. The Albanese government will today announce the commissioner will be given greater ability to ensure the tech giants are complying with the law. The penalty for breaches will also increase from just under $50 million to $99 million. Michael Packey, Canberra.
0: A joint illegal multi-million dollar tobacco operation has been disrupted across two Australian states. 20 properties were raided across Tasmania and Victoria. 2 million illegal cigarettes and more than 7,000 vapes were seized. Australian travellers headed to Europe for the school holidays have been warned to take care as a deadly heat wave intensifies. At least 250 people have now been killed as a result of the weather. As the CNN's Elizabeth Rizzini explains, the heat wave is heading east.
3: There were red alerts out for Western France. You know, Bordeaux saw its hottest day, not just for June, but on record. The heat has been moving further eastwards across to central and eastern areas of Europe, and we find red alerts today across central and eastern areas of France.
0: Also in news, two major storm systems pounding Japan have caused landslides and floods, leaving one person dead and several injured. And just days after back-to-back earthquakes devastated Venezuela, a third earthquake measuring 4.9 has been felt in the capital Caracas, and there's been more than 200 aftershocks. The death toll has risen to over 1,400, while an estimated 50,000 people remain missing or unaccounted for. The deputy representative for UNICEF in Venezuela, Gabrielle Vogel, says getting aid to affected communities has been challenging.
4: When it comes to logistical challenges, these exist, of course. For example, the biggest airport of the capital city here in Caracas has been severely damaged. But UNICEF and partners find ways to get in aid through road, through air and through boat. So solutions are always possible.
0: This is Air News. Manly has moved up to fifth place on the NRL ladder after defeating Melbourne 30 points to 4. Seagulls coach Kieran Foran says there were lots of positives.
5: We wanted to start fast and hard, and I thought the guys went out and put it all out there. I was happy with the resolve that we showed defensively.
0: Wins also to the Cowboys and Dolphins. This afternoon, the Raiders will take off the Dragons before the Knights play the Tigers. In the AFL, Carlton has notched up a sixth straight win under interim coach Josh Fraser, beating the West Coast 117-64. Port Adelaide and Collingwood also celebrating wins. Round 16 wraps up today with the Kangaroos up against the Bombers. Later, the Dockers meet the Suns. Melbourne will face the Adelaide Thunder.